0: partnership with Nathan Lyon as the Australians were bowled out for 390. The hosts are 1 for 27.
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Hello and welcome to Meet Me at the Movies. I'm Maggie Morgan and it's always great to have your company. You know, life today without a little bit of comedy in it is a miserable life. There are so many ways we can enjoy comedy and one, of course, is watching comedy movies. And the reasons why people love comedy movies might vary from person to person, but the common reason is because they make us feel happy. And some of the best funny movie quotes like, "I'll have what she's having," from the 1989 movie When Harry Met Sally, are glued to people's tongues because of how catchy and how relevant they are. Comedy can make our lives better. It gives us a reason to laugh and an opportunity to look at humour in life and laugh about it.

0: Oh, Eddie, let me take off my shoes and run barefoot through your hair.
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1: 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And you know why, Jack? Now, I'll slug that mug with a popcorn sack.
0: When Catherine Hepburn speaks her part and gives out high dramatic art,
2: or the Calla Lilies will soon be back on the chest of that pest with a popcorn sack.
0: That's all.

don't know about you, but I just can't resist a choc top and popcorn when I go to the cinema. So let's now take a look at some iconic comedy movies, and a great place to start is in the 1930s. The four Marx brothers, Groucho, Harpo, Chico and Zeppo, weren't just a collective powerhouse. When they were at their best, they were four powerhouses operating independently of each other, and when joined together, by the end of the film, they were an unstoppable comedic force. The 1933 movie Duck Soup is one among several Marx Brothers classics, but it stands out as the best of the bunch because it's perhaps the purest example of both their separate greatness and their unified talent. Duck Soup was American English slang at the time, and it meant something easy to do. And when Groucho was asked for an explanation of the title, he replied, "Take two turkeys, one goose, four cabbages, but no duck, and mix them together." Duck Soup is considered the Marx Brothers' greatest and funniest cinematic masterpiece. It's a 70-minute comedy containing cutting satire on nationalism and dictators, diplomacy and war, international intrigue and espionage. Here is the Hymn of Fredonia.

0: No one's allowed to smoke or tell a dirty joke, and whistling is forbidden.
1: We're not allowed to tell a dirty joke.
0: If chewing gum is chewed, the chewer is pursued, and in the hooskow hidden.
1: If we choose to chew, we'll be pursued.
0: If any form of pleasure is exhibited, report to me and it will be prohibited. I'll put my foot down, so shall it be. This is the land of the free. The last man nearly ruined this place. He didn't know what to do with it. If you think this country's bad off now, just wait till I get through with it. Country's taxes must be fixed, and I know what to do with it. If you think you're paying too much now, just wait till I get through with it. I will not stand for anything that's crooked or unfair. I'm strictly on the up and up, so everyone beware. If anyone's caught taking graft, and I don't get my share, we stand them up against the wall, and pop goes the weasel.
1: So everyone beware, crooked or unfair.
0: If any man should come between a husband and his bride, we find out which one she prefers by letting her decide. If she prefers the other man, the husband steps outside. We stand him up against the wall and pop goes the weasel.
1: The husband steps outside. We leave the shears to burn. They stand him up against the wall.
2: The Laurel and Hardy comedy team is widely regarded as the greatest in film history.

Stan Laurel and Oliver Hardy made more than 100 comedies together, with Laurel playing the bumbling and innocent Furl to the pompous Hardy. Their 1937 movie, Way Out West, ranks with their very best. The story goes that after having foolishly contrived to hand over a valuable property deed to a scheming saloon owner, Laurel and Hardy attempt to make amends, involving an airborne mule, an ill-fated piano, and much tickling. All this plus several utterly charming old-time musical numbers, including Trail of the Lonesome Pine.

Although the image of Charlie Chaplin as the tramp is indelibly stamped on American pop culture, Chaplin was much more than the embodiment of that character. He was a genius of comedic structure on all levels, able to perfect the timing of a devastatingly funny overall arc and the subtleties of a single comedic set piece. He made a lot of masterpieces, but the 1936 film Modern Times is arguably the one that still lands with the most profound impact today. Chaplin's story of his tramp, working himself to the bone only to break down on the job and get swept into a strange saga of poverty, inequality and comedy, still works for a modern audience, which, like the film itself, is simultaneously sad and funny. Here is Smile from the Chaplin's film Modern Times.

0: So let's move along to the 1970s and the movie Blazing Saddles. Director Mel Brooks was hoping to feature in the movie the Western genre's most recognisable star, John Wayne. However, although the Duke apparently found it hilarious, he chose not to join the cast, fearing for his career. But he did declare, "I'll be the first one in line to see it." And of course, actor Gene Wilder was magnificent in Blazing Saddles. Mel Brooks says that it was a groundbreaking comedy, but doesn't think Hollywood would probably make the iconic Western parody in this current politically correct climate.
1: He rode a blazing saddle,

0: the 1980 Blues Brothers movie provided cinematic gold and showcases the legend John Belushi in his comedic prime, and paired with him is Dan Aykroyd. They got the band back together and they gave us a million laughs in the process, each with their own idiosyncratic take on goofball physical comedy and subtle as a razor's edge delivery. And if that wasn't enough, the Blues Brothers is a roll call of celebrities from the late 1970s, each cameo appearance clearly relishing their chance to get a piece of the action. And the musical performances, they were magic, with the likes of Ray Charles and Shake Your Tail Feather.
1: Well, I heard about the fella you've been dancing with all over the neighborhood. So why didn't you ask me, baby?

The original 1983 National Lampoon movie Vacation is the best National Lampoon movie in the collection. It's also one of the best comedies of the 1980s, featuring a cast at the top of their game and scripted by John Hughes. All Clark Griswold wants is to take his family on a cross-country road trip to Wally World, but America has other plans. The universally familiar frustrations of being stuck with people who love but don't always like each other makes Vacation connect on a personal level. The cruel reversals of fortune they face at every turn and Clark's stalwart dedication to staying positive are wickedly mischievous. Chevy Chase has never been better, and Beverly D'Angelo matches him at every turn. Here from the National Lampoon movie Vacation is Holiday Road by Matt Pond.

The setup of the 1993 Mrs. Doubtfire family comedy movie might be slushy and very, very silly, but it showcases Robin Williams at his most chaotic. He plays struggling actor and divorced dad, Daniel, who tries to stay in his kids' lives by dressing up as an older woman and getting hired by his ex-wife, played by Sally Field, to be the children's nanny. What comes next is a whole lot of meddling and a whole lot of fun. Here is Luck Be a Lady with Frank Sinatra. They

once voted Australia's favourite homegrown film is the 1997 movie The Castle. Dad bought this place 15 years ago for a steal. As the real estate agent said, location, location, location, and we're right next to the airport. The Kerrigan household aren't the sharpest tools in the box, but their affectionate family bond creates a sense of home as something you just can't put a price on. An irresistible feel-good charmer with everything that's important going straight to the pool room. The movie The Castle reminds us of the value of small gestures, assuming the best in people, picking your fights and being fiercely loyal to those you love. So when offered a tiny packet to sell his home, Daryl responds with a line that distills the film's emotional essence. You can't buy what I've got. Here is Captain and Tennille with Love Will Keep Us Together.

Released in 1997, the movie Austin Powers: International Man of Mystery is an extremely silly comedy and is full of absurd situations packed with gags. But what makes Austin Powers timeless is the sincerity with which Mike Myers plays the central character. For those unfamiliar, the film is a riff on the James Bond franchise and finds Myers playing a spy from the 1960s who is frozen in time until his nemesis, Dr. Evil, also played by Myers, returns. That day takes longer than expected as Powers is unfrozen in 1997 and struggles to fit in, having missed the wide cultural shifts. Myers wrote the film as a love letter to Bond, and you can tell he really cares for his characters, regardless of how buffoonish they become. This is The Look of Love with Susanna Hoffs.

That, of course, was Ghostbuster by Ray Parker Jr. The 1984 Ghostbusters supernatural comedy stars Bill Murray and Dan Aykroyd as supernatural exterminators who must save New York from a ghostly apocalypse. This movie features one of the best monster reveals of all time, the gigantic Godzilla-like Stay Puft Marshmallow Man. Now, one of the great one-liners in the 2001 movie Zoolander is, "Have you ever wondered if there was more to life other than being really, really ridiculously good-looking?" The story goes like this. Propelled to the top of the fashion world by a photogenic gaze he calls Blue Steel, dim-witted male model Derek Zoolander, played by Ben Stiller, thinks he's got a fourth consecutive win as Male Model of the Year in the bag. But when his rival Hansel, played by Owen Wilson, unexpectedly takes the crown, Derek is crushed. Zoolander hit theatres just 2 weeks after 9/11, and it was such a hard time with comedy at that moment, and laughing, well, it just might not have been seen as a remedy at that time. Here from the movie Zoolanders is I Started a Joke with the Wallflowers.

The 2021 movie Yes Day, starring Jennifer Garner and Edgar Ramirez, is a beautiful family comedy. Always feeling like they have to say no to their kids and co-workers, Allison and Carlos decide to give their three kids a Yes Day, where for 24 hours the kids make the rules. Little did they know that they'd be going on a whirlwind adventure around Los Angeles that would bring the family closer to each other than ever before. Jennifer Garner commented on making this film, "2021 has been such a hard year for mums. We've had to say no, no, no. We've had to watch our kids be home, miss out on things. It's one thing to miss out on something as an adult, but to watch your kids miss something they have looked forward to, or just how hard it's been to see them isolated and on Zoom every day. This is a breath of fresh air. And all I can say is yes, yes, and yes." From the movie Yes Day, this is Best Day of My Life with American Authors.

No one wants to spend the holidays alone, but in Alexander Payne's 2023 movie, The Holdovers, a gaggle of abandoned prep school kids are nearly forced to, until their crotchety teacher, played by Paul Giamatti, agrees to babysit them. Set in 1970 during the Vietnam War, the movie The Holdovers is a moving story about family and friendship, as well as healing and overcoming grief. And what makes it stand out is how it depicts loneliness and isolation during such a treasured time of year, shedding light on the coin that denotes those who don't have anyone to come home to. With a very humane premise and interesting characters, the film The Holdovers serves as a comedy as it does a drama with an inspirational story at its heart and three fantastic acting performances. From the movie Holdovers, this is Knock Three Times with Tony, Orlando and Dawn.

eagles flying round and round to keep my 2 feet firmly on the ground. Now, I can't fly, but I'm telling you, I could run the pants off a kangaroo. But I he can't fly, but I'm telling you, he can run the pants off a kangaroo. Well, he was the model for the 50 cents. The designer should have had more sense. Take a look, it'll prove to you. 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Take a look, it'll prove to you. 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

0: Everyone needs a good laugh from time to time, and that's when we go to see a good comedy. There are many reasons why this genre of movies is good. Everyone needs a little bit of laughter at some point in their life. They have to smile because things in this life just wear us out and break us down. However, there is a good thing or two to know about comedies. People who love comedies understand that laughter makes them feel good. The positive feelings from laughter can stay with you for a while, even after the laughter is gone. Laughter empowers you with courage and strength. Therefore, good laughter can enhance your mental health. Well, I hope you enjoyed the collection of comedy movies, stories, and music. I know I did. I'm Maggie Morgan, and you've been listening to Meet Me at the Movies. This program was produced in the studios of 2RRR Sydney and is being heard across Australia on the Community Radio Network. And as the song goes in Monty Python's Life of Brian, always look on the bright side of life and remember, be kind to one another.
1: Some things in life are bad, they can really make you mad. Other things just make you swear and curse. When you're chewing on life's gristle, don't grumble, give a whistle.

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You must always face the curtain with a bow. Forget about your scene, give the audience a grin. Enjoy it.

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3: Hello, I'm David Cameron. Servicemen and women and their families are marking 25 years since Australia joined military operations in Afghanistan. Commemorative services around the nation have honoured the 35,000 personnel deployed between 2001 and 2021. Speaking at the Australian War Memorial in Canberra this morning, Prime Minister Anthony Albanese thanked those who formed part of our national story.
4: It is now a quarter of a century since the beginning of Operation Slipper, the dawn of the Australian mission in Afghanistan. It was not yet directly our fight. Yet Australia did what is so resolutely in our nature. We went to support our friend and ally. We went because we saw what was at stake.
3: The Families of Veterans Guild says today is an opportunity to share experiences of serving in Afghanistan. Guild CEO Renee Wilson is the spouse of an ADF veteran who was severely wounded.
5: We don't talk enough about what happened in Afghanistan. We don't talk enough about the impacts and the impacts that people are living with today. This isn't a historical war. This is very much within that contemporary period.
3: And support for serving and former ADF personnel and their families is available at Open Arms on 1800 011 046. Victoria's opposition coalition has promised to establish 10 new technical colleges to address skill shortages in the state. Under the plan, vocational education and training for 5,000 secondary students would support trades, hospitality and healthcare. Meantime, Victorian Labor is promising regional communities would get a bigger slice of mining royalties if re-elected next month. The government says it would set up a funding pool generated from coal and gold mining, as well as critical rare earth minerals. Labor says the royalties would be invested in regional schools, hospitals and roads. The Saudi Civil Aviation Authority says at least 12 people have been killed in a suspected Houthi missile attack on the international airport in Riyadh. 300 others were wounded. The BBC's Jonathan Frewen reports.
6: Operations have been halted at the main international airport in the Saudi capital Riyadh, and a number of international airlines have cancelled flights to and from the city. A witness who said they had been in the domestic terminal told the French news agency that they had seen an airport gate hit, adding that everyone was running. Later on Saturday, a spokesman for the Saudi-led coalition fighting the Houthis in Yemen said there was a subsequent incident at Dammam's international airport. Following the attack on Riyadh, President Trump said he was assessing whether the US should join Saudi strikes against the Iran-backed Houthis. These latest attacks come during a marked escalation in fighting between Yemen's Saudi-backed government forces and the Houthis, who control most of the country's northwest.
3: A British man has died after he was attacked by a tiger at a Yorkshire wildlife park in the north of England. Police were called to the zoo after reports the man had entered the tiger's enclosure. They say there is no further risk to the public. In sport, South Melbourne has become the first non-A-League club to win Soccer's Australia Cup, defeating Melbourne Victory 4-3 on penalties in the final. And in English Premier League football, Brighton have defeated Sunderland 2-0, a 5-1 victory for Chelsea over Bournemouth. And Australia's Oscar Piastri starts at 7th on the grid for tonight's Singapore Formula One Grand Prix after crashing out on the final lap of the sprint race.
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0: Now, just a note, our next National Radio News broadcast will be at 6 tomorrow morning to begin our breakfast program. There are a couple of BBC bulletins overnight, the first at midnight, then again at 5 a.m. 4.5 minutes past midday, weather information. Forecasts issued at 6 minutes to 10 this morning. For the rest of this Sunday, for the Launceston area, the temperature should get up to 17 degrees. In brief, showers increasing. Cloudy with very high chance of showers, most likely in the evening, and winds from the nor-westerly. Although there's a blue sky out there, the wind is a bit cold and there are a few sprinkles. UV index 6, which is high. Overnight tonight, 12, 18 is the forecast top for tomorrow. Showers easing, partly cloudy, very high chance of showers, most likely in the early morning. UV index up a notch to 7. And to Tuesday, 7 overnight, maximum 15, a shower or two, partly cloudy with a medium chance of showers in the morning and afternoon. UV index back down to 6. So those forecasts issued just before 10 this morning. Let's find some observations for the central north. Out to Cressy, where it is 14.5. Launceston is 16.2. The airport 14.3. And down to Lowhead 15.1. So that's your news and weather information. 6 minutes past 12.
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0: I'm Mike Dunphy. Welcome to this afternoon's 2 hours of Classical Encounters. On the program today, music by some famous October-born composers. We'll hear music by Georges Bizet, Franz Liszt, Paganini, Camille Saint-Saëns, Johann Strauss II, and Giuseppe Verdi. So let's begin not with Bizet, but with Johann Strauss II. The eldest son, of course, of Johann I, born October 25, 1825, and he was only 6 years old, we're told, when he actually wrote his first waltz tune. He took violin lessons at the same age, in secret, we're told, because his father didn't like it. Anyway, in 1844, he formed his own orchestra on his father's death in 1849, merging the two. We're going to hear the Robert Stoltz Orchestra to open our programme today with De Fledermaus, The Bat. It's the overture to his operetta.

The Fledermaus Overture by Johann Strauss II, played by the Robert Stoltz Orchestra de Fledermaus, or the BET. Comes from his operetta. Now, when he was 22, he wrote the waltz The Roses of the South, Opus 388. Now, this came from his seventh operetta, which in German is Das Spitzentuch der Königin, or The Queen's Handkerchief. The London Symphony under John Georgiadis.

0: The overture to Johann Strauss II's operetta, The Queen's Handkerchief. And I must correct a date and age that I gave you before the recording. I did say he was 22. He was actually 55 when he wrote Roses of the South in 1880. Played for us this afternoon by the London Symphony. 26, coming up to 26 minutes past 12, a very famous duet from opera for you coming up.
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0: Our next birthday composer is Georges Bizet. Now, first given in Paris in 1863 was his opera The Pearl Fishers. Unfortunately, we know that it's rarely heard nowadays, which does contain some of the composer's finest melodies. I think we all know the info, but I'll just give you a little info again. Set in Ceylon, of course, in ancient times, the duet in the depths of the temple is the duet between Zerga, the community's chief, and Nadir, the pearl fisherman. They renew their friendship after quarrelling over the beautiful goddess that they saw in the temple. This is a recording that's on the very last track in a series that Decca put out in 1990 called Your 100 Best Tunes with Luciano Pavarotti and Nikolai Gurarov and the National Philharmonic Orchestra under Robin Stapleton. As I say, it's got 11 tracks on this CD. It's got 8 dates of the actual recordings, but it doesn't tell me the actual date of this recording of the duet. Anyway, here we go, In the Depths of the Temple.

Luciano Pavarotti and Nikolai Kirov with In the Depths of the Temple au Fond du Temple Saint by Bizet. Bizet's Petite Suite for Orchestra was written in 1871 and it contains 12 piano duets that he wrote under the title of Jeux d'enfants, Children's Games. He later orchestrated four of the pieces under a title Little Orchestral Suite. We go to hear the Consort of London, now conducted by Robert Hayden,

Short excerpt for you from Bizet's Little Orchestral Suite with the Consort of London. Classical Encounters on City Park Radio. It's 22 minutes to 1. We move to Camille Saint-Saëns, the French composer, who was born on October 9 in 1835. Going to hear something which I think most people enjoy listening to, especially of Saint-Saëns' music. It's his organ symphony. It's actually divided into two large sections and each containing two separate movements. The first is just for conventional instruments. The second opens with gentler music for the organ. We'll hear the Berne Symphony Orchestra that was founded in 1877. Today, we're told, employs over 100 musicians from different nations throughout the world. The conductor, Peter Marg.

0: 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They also cover aspects such as community access and participation in the operation of this service. 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
1: Okay, let's go with the final movement of Saint-Saëns Organ Symphony, Symphony number 3. And I should have mentioned before I played the other movement, the soloist in this movement is Daniel Chozemba with the Bern Symphony.

We heard the final two movements from Camille Saint-Saëns' Organ Concerto No. 3 in C minor, opus 78. The orchestra was the Bern Symphony under Peter Marg and solo organist Daniel Chor-Zempa. Now to another of our birthday composers, Giuseppe Verdi, and his opera Rigoletto has been described as both dramatic and tragic. Based on a play by Victor Hugo, it takes its title from a hunchback jester whose daughter is seduced by the Duke of Mantua. We're going to hear the Duke's solo, La Donna è Mobile, Woman is Fickle. Tenor, Joseph Calleja and the Orchestra Sinfonica di Milano.

That's La Donna Amabile from Verdi's Rigoletto, the tenor Joseph Golay. It's right on 1 o'clock. I'm going to play another Verdi aria after the weather information. Forecast, as I mentioned earlier, to start of the program, updated at 6 minutes to 10 this morning. Temperatures, of course, would have gone up on the hour of 1. So, 17 is the maximum forecast for Launceston today for the rest of this Sunday. Showers increasing, a cloudy day, very high chance of showers, most likely this evening. UV index 6, which is high. Overnight tonight, 12. For Monday, 18 degrees. Showers easing, partly cloudy, very high chance of showers, most likely early morning. UV index upper digit to 7. For Tuesday, 7 to 15, a shower or 2, partly cloudy, medium chance of showers in the morning and afternoon. So those are the current forecasts for Launceston. Let's have a look at some latest observations for the central north. Bring them up for us. Here we go. Cressy, 16 degrees at the moment. Launceston is 16.5. Airport, 15.5. Lowhead, 15.4. So that's news, not news, that's weather for you. Better get back to some music, I think. Let's turn to Verdi's opera Il Trovatore. It's a melodramatic work in which an old Spanish gypsy, Azucena, wreaks a terrible vengeance on the man who burned her mother at the stake as a witch. Now in Act 2, Azucena and the other gypsies and the men begin their working days striking anvils and the gypsies singing to brighten up their lives. That's against that background of witches. Anyway, here's the anvil chorus with the chorus of the Royal Opera House, Covent Garden.

Elvo Chorus from Il Trovatore by Vedi. Some ballet music now for you from Romeo and Juliet by Sergei Prokofiev. He completed it in 1936. It has four acts, 10 scenes, but it wasn't produced in Russia until 1940. But the actual premiere itself took place in Czechoslovakia in 1938. The first Russian production was in Leningrad. It occurred only after the composer was bullied by officialdom into accepting changes that he thought were crude and ill-advised for orchestration. We're going to hear from Act 1, Scene 2, the Capulet household making preparations for the ball. Juliet, she's jesting with her nurse. Romeo and his friends have put on masks and smuggled themselves into the ball. There's the ceremonial dance that follows in the ball, the dance of the knights.

0: Dance of the Nights, coming from Sergei Prokofiev's ballet Romeo and Juliet, played by the Berlin Philharmonic. They were conducted by Esa-Pekka Salonen. It's 13 past one. Classical Encounters on City Park Radio.
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0: We turn now to Franz Liszt, one of our October board composers. Oh, another one. Franz Liszt wrote three etudes, de concert or concert studies, that were originally intended as technical exercises, usually written for piano. Each etude tackled a specific difficulty. But we're told by the experts that they were more than exercises, but highly expressive virtuoso pieces that were really intended for public performance. We're going to hear the Etude de Concert number 3, which is subtitled Un Sospiro, or A Sigh, pianist Paul Crossley.

Donald Crossley was the pianist with Franz Liszt's Etude Concert No. 3, Un Sospiro Assai. Next up, composer born 27th October 1782, Niccolo Paganini. He set himself and his successors a daunting task with his Violin Concerto No. 1 in E-flat Major Opus 6, because it contains some very dramatic orchestral effects, especially with the percussion section. Yet, when he wrote it, the soloist was not to be drowned out, and there are a lot of pizzicato strings. Now, Paganini deliberately played in a flat key so that it ensured his part rang out loud and clear against the rest of the orchestra. Now, the soloist in this recording, Ion Vattu, with the Dresden Philharmonic Orchestra under Heinz Bogarts, and we're going to hear the third movement, Paganini's Violin Concerto No. 1.

creation. The heavens are telling. It was first performed in 1798 and is regarded as a late work that consolidated his reputation in Vienna at the apex of his long and successful career. Soprano in this recording is Lucia Popp and the bass Kurt Mohl, with the Brighton Festival Chorus and the Royal Philharmonic Orchestra, conducted by Antal Doratti.

4 minutes to 2. Programs coming up this afternoon on your community station. From 2 o'clock, Stephanie Morovsky will be hosting Sunday Afternoon Mix. Karen Burke will handle the blues show from 5 to 6. And Chris and Dave will be with you, music from their Liffey lounge room. So those programs coming up this afternoon on City Park Radio. Well, we're experiencing spring weather at the moment, so why not something spring, Vivaldi's and the Four Seasons. We know that Vivaldi himself wrote words to accompany each part of the Four Seasons. For spring, he wrote, "Spring arrives joyously with birds' song and gentle breezes. There's a storm. Birds resume their song. The peasants dance under a bright blue sky. Winter has gone. Summer is on its way." So here's the English concert under Trevor Pinnock, Vivaldi's Spring from the Four Seasons.

Lurcher Pop and the bass Kurt Mole and the Brighton Festival Chorus Royal Philharmonic Orchestra, and The Heavens Are Telling, which comes from Joseph Haydn's The Creation. 20

Vivaldi's Spring from his Four Seasons. Coming up, our final item in the programme today. May seem a little strange by closing the programme with an overture, but this is one of the best known by Beethoven. It's Egmont, incidental music that he wrote for Goethe's tragedy in 1809. A story centres around the 16th century struggle by the Flemish hero Charles, Duke of Egmont, against the Spanish desire that Flanders should be put under their rule. Egmont, unfortunately, was outflanked, tried, and executed for treason. Egmont Overture, Beethoven, London Symphony, under Wynne Morris.

0: Beethoven's orchestra, or Beethoven's overture for orchestra, Egmont. It's 2:03.
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0: Just time to let you know what I've outlined for my next program. Should put out, normally it's a fortnightly program that I do for you, but I'll be back with you next Sunday, which will be about the 18th. Anyway, on the program, some music by Domenico Zeppoli. He's one of those unknown composers that I featured last week or last time on City Park Radio. It's Zeppoli's Elevazioni for oboe and cello. It's a really nice piece of music and should be played more often, I think. Got to have some music by the Australian Gregorian brothers, Slava and Leonard. It's one of their own compositions called Distance. Now, also in the program, you might remember ABC Classic Radio playing John Carger for many, many years. I'm going to play a theme that he used for his program. It's a rondo for piano and orchestra. The artist will be the TSO, but I'll leave a question mark up on the title of that one. Also in the program, Puccini from Turandot, Verdi, Force of Destiny, overture from his opera, and J.S. Bach's Toccata and Fugue in D with Australian organist Douglas Lawrence. So that's next Sunday. So thank you for your company on Classical Today. I'm Mike Dunphy. It's now time for Sunday Afternoon Mix with Stephanie Mirovsky. So Stephanie, it's all yours.
3: Hello and welcome everyone to City Park Radio's Sunday Afternoon Mix. As Mike said, I'm Stephanie and it's lovely to have your company this afternoon. A big thank you to Mike Dunphy for a lovely Classical Encounters program this afternoon. But before we do get into this afternoon's music, let's take a look at the weather. Launceston, a max of 17 degrees today, cloudy with a very high chance of showers, most likely in the evening. Around the region, Cressy is 14.8 degrees, Launceston 17.8 degrees, Launceston Airport is 16.4 degrees and Lowhead is 15.7. It's currently 2 o'clock and some nice conditions all around the region today. Let's start today's afternoon mix with UB40 and their reggae pop cover, I Can't Help Falling in Love with You.

That was UB40 with I Can't Help Falling In Love With You, and that became one of the band's biggest worldwide hits and helped cement their reggae pop success.

That was Vic Damone with What Now, My Love. The song showcases the classic crooner style that Frank Sinatra once praised as the best in the business.

Tina Arena with I Want to Know What Love Is, a powerhouse voice that earned her an ARIA Hall of Fame recognition. Now, some Tommy Emmanuel.

That was Tommy Emmanuel with Countrywide, a song that reflects the guitar mastery that led Chet Atkins to award him the Rare Certified Guitar Player title. Weather permitting, on the 17th of October, the Lions Club of Kings Meadows are holding one of their popular garage sales. There will be heaps of items at bargain prices. All monies raised will be put back into the community. Doors open from 8:30 a.m. till 12:30 p.m.

That was Paul Tutone with 8675309 Jenny, a song that turned a random phone number into a cultural phenomenon in the early 80s. You're listening to the Sunday Afternoon Mix on City Park Radio with Stephanie. Take me

Paul Kelly with The Pretty Place and the storytelling tradition that made him one of Australia's most influential songwriters.

was Tom Petty and the Heartbreakers performing a memorable live cover of Bob Dylan's song License to Kill. It's 29 minutes past two.

Olivia Newton-John with Have You Never Been Mellow, a song that marked one of her early chart-topping successes in the 1970s.

0: That was Neil Finn with Don't Dream It's Over, a song that became a global anthem and remains one of Crowded House's most enduring songs.
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That was Ammonia White. Sorry, that was Ammonia with White, a song that has helped establish the band as a key part of Australia's 90s alternate rock scene.

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0: never said. I'll tell you all the story about the Joker and the thief, I said.
1: That was Wolfmother with Joker and the Thief, a song that became a defining track that propelled the band onto international festival stages. We're coming up to 4 minutes to three and almost heading into the next hour of the Sunday afternoon mix. To take us there, Tonya Braxton with Unbreak My Heart.

That was Tonia Braxton with Unbreak My Heart, a song that became one of the highest selling singles of the 90s. And that takes us into the second hour of the Sunday afternoon mix here with Stephanie. Before we do get back into the music, let's take a look at the weather. Launceston, a max of 17 degrees today. Cloudy, very high chance of showers, most likely in the evening. Around the regions, Cressy is currently 16.7 degrees, Launceston 17.5 degrees, Launceston Airport 17.3 degrees, and Lowhead is 14.8. So it's looking nice this afternoon around the region. 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

That was CDB with Tonight I'm Yours, and the R&B sound that made them one of Australia's most successful vocal groups of the 90s.

That was Boxcar with We've Come to This, the techno influence that placed them among Australia's early electronic pioneers. The Ukuladies are performing at a fundraising concert on Saturday the 24th of October. The Ukuladies will be joined by harp soloist Margaret from 10:30 a.m. at the Door of Hope in Launceston. Stay after the concert for a chat, tea and coffee, and light refreshments. Funds raised will go to Palliative Care, Northern Auxiliary.

0: Wendy Matthews with Quiet Art and the vocal purity that earned her multiple ARIA awards.
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0: Tony Childs with Stop Your Fussing, a song that helped establish her debut album as a worldwide success. It's 24 minutes past three.
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The Travelling Wilburys with Tweeter and the Monkey Man, a song that showcases the storytelling collaboration of one of rock's most famous supergroups. The Australian-Italian Club presents Tamworth-based Jamie Agus with guests Linda King and David Lee in performance on Sunday the 18th of October. 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

0: That was Whitney Houston with I Wanna Dance With Somebody. Before that, Hello Young Lovers, a song that remains one of Rodgers and Hammerstein's enduring musical theatre classics.
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A song that became one of the most recognisable disco anthems ever recorded, The Village People with YMCA.

0: Two of Australia's finest jazz vocalists, Vince Jones and Grace Knight, with In a Sentimental Mood. The Tamar Rowing Club celebrates 150 years with a weekend of celebrations from the 23rd to the 25th of October. The celebrations will centre on the recently updated club rooms in Trevallon that were built and upgraded after severe flood damage in 2016. Events over the weekend will include a cocktail party, a regatta, celebration dinner, and a club open day and barbecue. 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
1: On a hot summer night, would you offer your throat to the wolf with the red roses?
2: Will he offer me his mouth?
1: Yes.
2: Will he offer me his teeth?
1: Yes.
2: Will he offer me his jaws?
1: Yes.
2: Will he offer me his hunger?
1: Yes.
2: Again, will he offer me his hunger?
1: Yes.
2: And will he starve without me?
1: Yes.
2: Then does he love me?
1: Yes.
2: Yes.
1: On a hot summer night, would you offer your throat to the wolf with the red roses?
2: Yes.
1: I bet you say that to all the boys.

0: 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That became a defining track of his Bat Out of Hell era.
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The Walker Brothers with The Sun Ain't Gonna Shine Anymore, a song that became an international hit known for its dramatic orchestration.

That was Westlife with Desperado, a song that showcases their harmony-driven approach to covering classic songs. We're coming up to 3 minutes to 4 p.m. That will take us into the final hour of the Sunday afternoon mix today. And you're here with Stephanie. I hope you're having a lovely day. To take us there, Tracy Chapman with The Times Are A-Changin'.

That was Tracy Chapman with The Times Are a Changin', a song that reflects her folk-influenced approach to interpreting classic protest songs. And that takes us into the final hour of the Sunday afternoon mix. Hard to believe that we've already moved here so quickly, so I hope that you have been enjoying the music so far. You're here with Stephanie. Before we move back into the music, let's have a look at the weather. A maximum of 17 degrees in Launceston today, cloudy with a very high chance of showers, most likely in the evening. Around the region, Cressy is 16.2 degrees, Launceston 17.5 degrees, Launceston Airport 16.8 degrees, and Lowhead is 15.3 degrees. Let's now get back into the music with Your Woman.

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That was ZZ Top with Gimme All Your Lovin', a song that helped define the band's blues rock identity during the 1980s.

That was Toto with Rosanna, a song that earned multiple Grammy Awards and became one of their most recognisable hits.

Susie Quattro with Can the Can, a song that established her as one of the first female rock stars to achieve major international success. The Launceston Historical Society presents a talk on 19th century Launceston merchant John Cameron on Sunday the 18th of October. John Cameron set up shop in Launceston in 1828, aged just 22. Over time, he became a wholesaler exporter, business landlord, and money lender. John Cameron's descendant, Anne Batt, will speak about some of the interactions between John and his tenants. Furniture maker and undertaker John Brown, Mrs. Jane Little, a milliner and haberdasher, the ever-contentious William Lushington Goodwin, and retired Army officer William Wood. Taking a Chance, Fortune and Failure in Colonial Launceston is the 6th Mead Smith von Stieglitz Memorial Lecture. It starts at 2 p.m. in the meeting room of the Queen Victoria Museum in Inveresk. Find more information online at launcestonhistory.org.au. That's launcestonhistory.org.au.

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That was Paulini with Angel Eyes, a song that highlights the vocal strength that established her as a standout Australian artist. Western Storm Netball Club is offering two free 8-week programs in Launceston. 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

Roy Orbison with She's a Mystery to Me, a song that showcases the haunting vocal style that defined his later career.

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That was Tight Fit with The Lion Sleeps Tonight, a song that became a major UK hit and revived interest in the classic tune.

Rod Stewart with Thanks for the Memory. That song reflects the nostalgic charm that has kept him beloved for decades.

That was Tina Turner with What's Love Got to Do with It. And that song marked her major comeback and won a Grammy for the record of the year. And that brings us to the end of our time together today. It's been a treat to share this music with you. I hope you've enjoyed it as much as I have. The Blues Show is next with Karen Burke. I'm Stephanie, and this has been City Park Radio's Sunday Afternoon Mix. Have a wonderful and safe afternoon.

Well, thanks for that Sunday afternoon mix, Stephanie. That was fantastic. Bit of this, bit of that, bit of something else, and a bit of Susie Q in there as well. I've got to say, I'm a fan of Susie, yeah, and Neil Diamond and Rod Stewart. What's not to like, I tell you. I am Karen, and I'm here with you until 6 o'clock with the Blues Show. So let's kick it off straight away with an Aussie guy, Matt Corcoran, and his tune, Little Blue Dog. Here we go.

Kate Meehan from Hobart with Cut You Loose. And before that, Matt Corcoran from Melbourne with Little Blue Dog. Yes, you are listening to The Blues Show, and it is 5:09 here at City Park Radio. Let's keep going with J.B. Lenore and I've Been Down So Long.

Alrighty, first up there we had I've Been Down So Long from JB Lenore. And then following that was Drugstore Woman, and that of course was John Lee Hooker. Alrighty, let's keep going with the blues. I've got Jimmy Rogers up next for you, and She Loves Another Man. Woohoo!

0: Alrighty, that was Jimmy Rogers with She Loves Another Man. Sad, really.
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0: And I just want to have a shout out to Kerry and Jan. They are avid listeners of City Park Radio and they certainly tuned in tonight. So hello to Kerry and Jan. Let's keep going with Little Charlie and the Nightcats and their song, Big and Fat.

Well, thank you, Lil Charlie and the Nightcats, for Big and Fat. There you go. And I have confirmation Kerry and Jan are tuned in. And what was the quote? The music is on. There you go. So let's keep the music rolling with Lowell Foulson and Reconsider Baby.

Oh, that stopped very short. That was In the House Blues from, we all know, Bessie Smith, don't we? And before that, Reconsider Baby with Lowell Foulson. There you go. It's 29 minutes to 6 here at City Park Radio. You are listening to The Blues Show. And after The Blues Show, we will be crossing to the Liffey Lounge Room with Chris and Dave. At 7 o'clock, we'll have Around the World with Luigi. And 8 o'clock, Sounds of Stage and Screen with Michael Christian. There you go. Heaps more to come and heaps more blues as well. Memphis Slim. I've got a tune from him and I do believe it's an instrumental this time. So let's have a listen to Reverend Bounce.

Nice to have an instrumental every now and again, isn't it? That was Memphis Slim with Reverend Bounce. Yeah, good bit of drum solo in there as well. Quite nice. All right, we've got another Aussie act up for you. This is Hoi Hoi from their album Don't Tell Frank. And their tune is Something I Said. Have a listen.

That was Hoi Hoi from South Australia and the tune Something I Said. Okay, let's have a look here. What are we coming up to? 20 minutes to 6 right here at City Park Radio. You are listening to The Blues Show. I'm Karen and I'll be with you through until 6 o'clock. So there you go. Now, I do have to say hello to Mike and Kay. Kay's a bit partial to the blues and she said she was going to tune in tonight and see what it was all about. So welcome aboard, Mike and Kay. And on that note, let's have Elmore James. The sun is shining and I can see out the window here and it certainly is shining. Mind you, the wind's a bit blowy too, but the sun is shining. So all good.

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Or perhaps you have some information to tell us? Or just want to let us know where you are listening? It's so easy to stay in touch. 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

there we have The Backsliders with Saddle My Pony. And before that was Elmore James with The Sun Is Shining. And I was just having a look at that. You better make the most of it because the weather tomorrow is supposed to be a partly cloudy day with a very high chance of showers, most likely in the early morning. So there you go. Minimum overnight, 12 degrees and a maximum tomorrow of 18 degrees. And it says here it's a 90% chance of rain. So it's a fair bet we're going to get some rain. Let's have a look at the temperatures out and about. At the moment, 14.8 at Cressy, 16.8 here in Launceston, 14.8 at the airport and 15.3 at Lowhead. There you go. Now you're all up to date, aren't you? We're going to keep going here on the Blues Show with Brooke Benton, who is actually a jazz and blues musician. And yeah, I've got a tune from him. So if you do like your jazz, I've put my jazz hat on at the moment and just let you know that the Jazz Club meets at the Australian-Italian Club on the last Tuesday of the month. So band starts at 7 o'clock and you're all quite welcome to come up. And Blues Club members also get in for Jazz Club member prices. But so there you go. And our next band is actually a couple of guys from Hobart are coming up to join Bruce Gourlay, Alan Brown and David Squires. So it's be a great night up there at the Australian-Italian Club on the 29th, I think it is, of, let me just have a look, Tuesday, 27th of October. Yeah, love to see you there. All right, so let's have a song from Brooke Benton, who is a jazz and blues artist, and his tune is called Kitty-O.

Brooke Benton with Kiddio. It's nine, come nearly 8 minutes to six, so I've got time to squeeze in a couple more tunes before I hand over to Chris and Dave at the Liffey Lounge Room. So let's keep it going with a band called Blue Roots, and the tune is Help Me.

Well, that's just about it from me. Don't forget, after the Liffey Lounge, you've got Luigi Romanelli coming in at 7 o'clock for Around the World, and Michael Christensen will be taking over at 8 for Sounds of Stage and Screen. So, I hope you've enjoyed the Blues Show. I am Karen, and I had a lot of fun putting this together. So I will leave you with Blues Guitar and The Day I Cry For You, and they'll take us up to Chris and Dave in the Liffey Lounge Room.

0: Dave. It's time for another Liffey Lounge Room.
1: Yeah, that's right. Now, I was talking to management about a pay rise, and they just laughed at me, reminded me that this is a community radio.
0: Yeah, well, you don't get paid on community radio.
1: We're just doing this for fun.
0: Well, we hope everyone else enjoys it, because we do.
1: Well, I'm enjoying this next track coming up, Chris Rea, Blue Cafe.
0: Oh, he's one of our favourites.
1: You say that about all our artists.

0: recognised voices in the business, I reckon.
1: Yeah, and in that particular track, I really love the subtle slide guitar. Beautiful.
0: Yeah, of course, he passed just recently. He's been sick for a very long time.
1: Yep. Yeah, we're lucky to have had him with us for that long. But, gee, he's made some great music in the meantime.
0: Oh, we'll never forget him.
1: Yeah, anyway, the Pigram Brothers, the Piggies.
0: Our favourites from Broome, Western Australia.
1: Is there anybody we play that aren't your favourites?
0: Stop it.
1: Okay. Yeah. This is Cowboy, the Pigram Brothers.

0: does. There's something about the Pigram Brothers music that just makes the hairs on my arm stand on end.
1: Oh, it's really catchy stuff, beautiful stuff.
0: You know, they said the band The Triffids captured the essence of Australia.
1: Mm-hmm.
0: I think the Piggies do it even better.
1: Oh, look, probably, yeah, and they're just so wonderful live, just a big family and just enjoying themselves.
0: Oh, I love their timing and I love their tuning. Mm.
1: Ah. There's nothing better than family or friends playing together. And this is Mick Fleetwood coming up next.
0: Mick Fleetwood as in
1: with friends.
0: Mick Fleetwood formed Fleetwood Mac.
1: That's right. This is Mick Fleetwood and friends playing one of the old Fleetwood Mac songs, Albatross. But have a close listen to the slide guitar and see if you can work out who's playing it. Quite a distinctive sound.
0: Because he's got friends, so they might not have been from Fleetwood
1: Mac. Oh, no, they weren't, no.
0: Okay, check out this guitar solo.

0: That was Mick Fleetwood and Friends. And who was that friend on the slide guitar?
1: Well, I reckon I know.
0: Yeah. I wonder if any of our listeners picked that as...
1: I reckon it sounds like Dave Gilmore.
0: That's exactly who it is.
1: Yeah.
0: Brilliant.
1: There's something about that style, isn't there?
0: Yeah.
1: And of course, he would have been a friend of Mick Fleetwood's. Speaking of Fleetwood Mac...
0: Yeah, the originals, Peter Green.
1: He was the guitarist.
0: That's right. And this is a much more recent track of his called Man of the World.
1: Oh, rest in peace, Peter Green.

0: That was Peter Green.
1: The wonderful Peter Green.
0: Yep, man of the world. Now, we might play a song by Pentangle now, that really influential band that helped to introduce English folk music.
1: I was just going to say, aren't they a Celtic sort of a band?
0: More English.
1: Yeah.
0: There was Bert Jansch and John Renbourn, the two guitarists in that. Oh, fantastic. Oh,
1: yes.
0: Yeah, and this is one of their tracks from 1971 called House Carpenter.
1: Now, this really is going back to the hippie days.
0: Yeah, John Renbourn's on sitar.
1: There you go. Yeah.

0: I have to say I really enjoyed that Pentangles track.
1: Yep.
0: It's not me. I'm sort of not that... my opinion of hippies is my own.
1: Well, English hippies were something different again.
0: I tell you what, they were talented.
1: Oh, yeah. Yeah. Fantastic musicians.
0: Yep.
1: As were the singers of Titus. What better harmonies than the girls from Titus?
0: I think this is an Australian girl supergroup.
1: Yep. Ignorance is Bliss, though. That's the name of the song.
0: Is that the name of the song?
1: Yeah. Ignorance is Bliss, Titus.

0: Now, you can't help but smile with Titus. They're just so, such wonderful stuff they made.
1: There's a lot of joy in their music.
0: Mm.
1: We miss them.
0: Yeah.
1: We wish they were still around.
0: But Booker T's still around.
1: Booker T Jones? Yes. As in Booker T and the MGs.
0: This is recorded fairly recently, a live
1: version.
0: They
1: were a house band for which record?
0: For Stax
1: Records.
0: Yeah, this was for the Musicians Hall of Fame.
1: And a lot of these guys, you'll recognise them, they played in the Blues Brothers movie as the Blues Brothers band.
0: That's right, Donald Duck Dunn on bass. Steve
1: That's
0: Cropper
1: right.
0: On guitar.
1: And Steve Cropper, was it?
0: Steve Cropper, the guitarist, yeah.
1: Yeah, yeah.
0: This is... their biggest hit, Green Onions.

0: course, that live version of Booker T and the MGs is from their induction into the Hall of Fame.
1: A Musicians Hall of Fame, yeah.
0: Yep.
1: The Royal Albert Hall concerts during COVID, of course, were cancelled, and Eric Clapton was booked in to have a big series of shows there.
0: Yeah.
1: And he had everybody there to gather together, so they hung out together and just made some music without the audience, not at the Royal Albert Hall, though, just somewhere else, I guess.
0: Oh, were they just jamming, were they?
1: Yeah, yeah, Lady on the Balcony series, it was called.
0: Yep.
1: And this is Eric Clapton with his with some of his band playing an acoustic version of Black Magic Woman.
0: The Santana song.
1: Well, originally the Fleetwood Mac song.
0: Oh, goodness. Now, you don't learn these facts unless you listen to the Liffey Lounge Room.
1: Or you make them up.
0: Yeah, that's right. Check this out.

0: Well, an acoustic version, eh?
1: Yeah, makes a good fist of that. Eric Clapton with Black Magic Woman. Chris Wilson.
0: Another one.
1: With Andrew Pendlebury. Chris looked very young. He's got hair on his head.
0: This is a live version.
1: Yes. Yeah. Born Under a Bad Sign, the blues classic.

0: Oh, that was just great. And Andrew Pendlebury looks pretty young as well.
1: Well, that's because it was a long time ago.
2: Yeah.
1: Albert Lee is a great guitarist. He's been around for a while too. And his song that we're going to play now is Sweet Little Lisa. Albert Lee.
0: Rockin'.
3: Thank you. Okay, we're going to do a tune that was written by Hank DeVito and Donovan Cowles. Sweet Little Lisa.

0: That was Albert Lee. I hope they got you jigging around the kitchen floor.
1: Oh, mate, that guitar playing so good.
0: Yeah, Albert Lee, Sweet Little Lisa.
1: Yeah.
0: And Snowy White, another great guitarist.
1: Now, we played Snowy last week, but I enjoyed it so much that we could
0: just play Snowy White all the time.
1: That was so good last week. Check this out.
0: This is called Why Do I Still Have the Blues?
1: I don't know. Why do you still have the blues?
0: That's the name of the song. Oh.

0: was Snowy White.
1: Thanks for playing him again this week, Dave.
0: Why do I still have the blues?
1: Oh, that's the name of the song.
0: I love a good rocking song with somebody with a great voice, and this is a really great voice. Someone who sings with open-throated vocals.
1: Full bore.
0: Shamikia Copeland, Ain't Got Time for Hate.

0: Shamikia.
1: Shamikia Copeland, Ain't Got Time for Hate.
0: That's a bloody good song.
1: Yeah. We're going to finish off with a live song recorded in Trafalgar Square in 2001.
0: Yes, and who by?
1: R.E.M. with their big song,
0: oh,
1: Losing My Religion.
0: Michael Stipe.
1: Mm.
0: I love R.E.M.

0: I bet you were singing along at home.
1: I was singing along here.
0: Losing My Religion. What a big song that was.
1: Oh, fantastic song, fantastic band.
0: Yeah, and we're out of here.
1: Oh, we've run out of time again.
0: Yeah. See ya.
1: Okay.

a trio, Beethoven's own arrangement for piano trio of his septet in E-flat major, opus 20. And for this concert, Selby and Friends comprised Susie Park, violin, Julian Smiles, cello, and of course, Catherine Selby, piano.

And we heard then Beethoven's own arrangement for piano trio of his septet in E-flat major, Opus 20. And it was played for us there by violinist Susie Park, Julian Smiles cello, and Catherine Selby piano. A highlight of Selby and Friends' September the 6th concert given in the Concordia College Chapel here in Well, next we're going to a concert given in the Elder Hall, Adelaide, on the 3rd of October 2025 by two fine South Australian musicians, Michael Irace, piano, and Thomas Marlin, cello. And they began the concert with Felix Mendelssohn's Variations Concertantes, Opus 17.

Variations Concertantes, Opus 17 by Felix Mendelssohn, played there by Michael Iarrace piano and Thomas Marlon cello. Well, next we hear from those same musicians one of Antonin Dvorak's most popular works, his Rondo for cello and piano, Opus 94.

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0: Good evening and welcome to the Sounds of Stage and Screen on this Sunday night, the 27th of October. 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John Wilson, Casey Hines and me, Michael Christian, have great pleasure bringing you this program every Sunday night. Before we get started, we'll have a look at the temperatures around the local area. Cressy is 13.5 degrees, Launceston Airport is 12.5. Up north at Lowhead, it's 14.5 degrees, and here in beautiful Launceston tonight, 14 degrees. And we're looking at a top temperature tomorrow of 18. It's going to be 12 overnight. The weather at the moment is cloudy outside. High chance of showers, most likely later tonight. Winds northwesterly, 30 to 35 kilometres per hour, and turning northerly, 20 to 30 kilometres per hour as the evening goes on. The weather for tomorrow in Launceston, as I said, a top of 18 tomorrow. It'll be a partly cloudy day tomorrow. Very high chance of showers, most likely in the early morning. Winds north to northwesterly, 25 to 35 kilometres per hour. Turning westerly, 30 to 40 kilometres per hour in the late afternoon, and then tending northwesterly. Gee, we're all over the joint, aren't we? 20 to 30 kilometres per hour into the evening. Fire danger, well, the rating tomorrow is high. The UV rating is 7, which is also high. So you're going to need your hat on tomorrow from 9:30 a.m. That's when the examiner readings start, right through till 4 p.m. tomorrow afternoon. That's it for the latest news, sport and... Oh, news, sport and weather. I didn't do the news, sport and weather, Michael. You're not on the morning show at the moment. I'll give you some more updates on the weather after around about 9 o'clock this evening. We're in for a great show tonight. We're going to have a little bit of everything. We're going to have a bit of current musicals. We'll look at those in the last couple of years. We've got We've got tracks from old movies sung by the people who appeared in those movies, people like Paul Anka. We have Paul Robeson, a little bit of Alan Jones, Marnie Nixon from The Sound of Music, Dickie Van Dyke, in fact. We might start off tonight's program with a happy face. So we will start off the show tonight, and this is Dick Van Dyke as he performs Put On a Happy Face from the 1963 musical Bye Bye Birdie.
1: Gray skies are gonna clear

Frankie Van Dyke there, putting on a happy face from Bye Bye Birdie 1963. Carol Haney performed Hernando's Hideaway in the 1957 musical film The Pajama Game. She played the role of Gladys Hotchkiss in both the original Broadway production and the movie adaption, earning her a Tony Award for her performance. This is Carol Haney.

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It's called Hernando's Hideaway. Ole. All you see are silhouettes, and all you hear are castanets, and no one cares how late it is.

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Carol Haney and Hernandez, Hideaway, from the musical film, the 1957 musical film, The Pajama Game. Alfred Drake, well, he performed the role of Curly, no, not in The Three Stooges, but he performed it in the original Broadway production of Oklahoma, and that was in March 1943 at the St. James Theatre in New York City.

0: Alfred Drake there performing Oklahoma. 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
0: You're back with Michael and the sounds off stage and the screen. And from the musical film of 1951, that film was called Showboat. And this is Ava Gardner performing a song simply called Bill.
2: I used to dream

A lovely song there from Ava Gardner, and that was simply called Bill in the 1951 musical film Showboat. She liked the Bill, she liked the Frank too, I think, because Frankie chased her all over the joint. He even chased her to Frankston on the mainland here in 1959 at the filming of the film On the Beach. That's right, Michael, On the Beach. From the 1951 musical film Royal Wedding, Fred Astaire performs the song You're All the World to Me.

0: The Great Fred Astaire from the 1951 musical film Royal Wedding.
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0: Yes, if you've got visitors in town this week, bring them in to the City Park Radio Museum. It's open at 10 o'clock Monday to Friday, right through till 2 p.m. in the afternoon. Tomorrow's host will be Jody. Come in and say hello to Jody. If you're coming in on Tuesday, come and say hello to David. And there's another David on Wednesday, and there's John Wilson's Tuesday, David's Wednesday, David on Thursday, David on Friday. Got a lot of Davids in here, and they all do a very, very good job showing people around the City Park Radio Museum. If you are visiting to town, you're listening tonight, come on in tomorrow, you'll be surprised by what you see. We're just inside the front gates here at the City Park itself. And Betty from Youngtown. I had to send a cheerio out to Betty from Youngtown. I hope you're listening tonight, Betty. Betty came in with her young grandkids. I think it, from memory, was Elijah, I think, and Sage. I don't know how you say it these days, all these funny names. But hope you're enjoying the program tonight, Betty, if you're listening. And I have done that little snippet from when the young fella spoke on air, and I'll send it to you by email. I'll probably send it tomorrow because we only just have completed it. Let's move on with the show. Gene Kelly sings "The Hat My Dear Old Father Wore Upon St. Patrick's Day." And this was from the 1949 mega musical, the MGM musical, Take Me Out to the Ball Game.
2: Did you get that hat? Folks ask me every day. Isn't it a nifty one? You often hear them say. Put it on, it's funny. Can't you see the people smile? It keeps me busy telling them.

The 1949 MGM musical was Take Me Out to the Ball Game. And that was Gene Kelly, the hat my dear old father wore upon St. Patrick's Day. Well, we didn't fence Roy Rogers in when he performed on the 1944 movie Hollywood Canteen.

0: 82 years ago, 1944 was the year from Hollywood Canteen, the great, great Roy Rogers performing Don't Fence Me In.
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0: Yes, don't be shy. Come on in and audition. Yeah, we'll audition. We'll sign you up straight away. We need readers here to do the Examiner readings from, 9:30 till 10 every morning. So you can give the office a call here and talk to the young girls in the office on 6334 3344. Don't hold back. You never know what it might lead to. Well, it took a little while for Jimmy Durante's version of You Made Me Love You. I didn't want to do it. I bet he didn't either. He was a bit of a girl chaser, I think, the old Jimmy. I've lost my way here. It took a little while for Jimmy Durante's version of You Made Me Love You. I didn't want to do it to make it to the movies. 1998 was the year it made it to the romantic comedy film You've Got Mail.

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I didn't want to do it. We didn't get much singing there, did we, from the old Jimmy? Let's move along and let's bring it back into modern times a bit more from Andrew Lloyd Webber and Tim Rice's rock opera, Jesus Christ Superstar. This is Yvonne Elliman. Murray Head and Ian Gillan. That name rings a bell for some reason. Everything's All Right.

0: Yvonne Elliman, Murray Head and Ian Gillan from Andrew Lloyd Webber and Tim Rice's rock opera Jesus Christ Superstar, Everything's All Right. 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
0: Joseph and the Amazing Technicolor Dreamcoat is the musical. 1999 is the year. This is Donny Osmond. Donny Osmond, sorry. And Any Dream Will Do.

Donny Osmond and Any Dream Will Do from Joseph and the amazing Technicolor Dreamcoat. And Michael, our on-the-ground reporter from Newstead, tells me that Ian Gillan was the lead singer of Deep Purple. I thought that rang a bell somewhere and I didn't know where, but thank you very much, Michael. I hope you're enjoying the show tonight. I hope you like Alan Jones, because we're going back just on 90 years to the film The Firefly, and this is Alan Jones singing The Donkey Serenade.

1937, the film was The Firefly. What's that, 99 years ago? Alan Jones sings the Donkey Serenade. I think the old Alan liked a little bit of a sip. And so did this next bloke too, Paul Robeson. And we're going to go back 1 year, more than that, 100 years ago, 19... No, it's not 90 years, isn't it? What am I saying? I can't do my mathematics here, I don't think. 90 years, so that'll do. Paul Robeson... Paul Robeson sings Old Man River.

0: Paul Robeson from the 1936 musical film Showboat, Old Man River. Gee, you know what they say about blokes with deep voices, don't you? Well, they've got deep voices. 8 minutes to nine, City Park Radio. I'll talk to you about this one when...
1: Only 45 minutes from Broadway. Think of the changes it brings. For the short time it takes, what a difference it makes in the ways of the people and things. Oh, what a fine bunch of Rubens. Oh, what a jay atmosphere. They have whiskers like hay, and imagine Broadway only 45 minutes from here. Only 45 minutes from Broadway. Think of the changes it brings. For the short time it takes, what a difference it makes in the ways of the people and things. Oh, what a fine bunch of Rubens. Oh, what a jay atmosphere. They have whiskers like hay, and imagine Broadway only 45 minutes from here.
0: Apologise here, I cut myself off. I was going to say I'll tell you about that when he finishes the song. Of course, that was James Cagney from Yankee Doodle Dandy, and that starred James Cagney, of course, Joan Leslie and Walter Huston. 1942 was the year of the American musical drama film, and that was 45 minutes from Broadway, and this is James Cagney and Yankee Doodle Dandy.

0: my Yankee Doodle joy. Yankee Doodle came to London just to ride the ponies. I am that Yankee Doodle boy.
1: Oh, things were tough. But at least I was in New York. I had a trunk full of songs and play scripts and a heart full of confidence. I'm glad I had it.
2: I'm sorry, I can't use this, Cohan.
1: Youth needs confidence. I'd learned my job the hard way, all over the United States. And now guys who had never been past the corner cigar store were saying my stuff was no good. A kid had to believe in himself to buck that.

to Broadway. Remember me to Herald Square. Tell all the gang at 42nd Street that I will soon be there. Whisper of how I'm yearning to mingle with that old-time throng. Give my regards

I'm a Yankee Doodle Dandy. 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I am that Yankee Doodle.

0: 1942 was the year, Yankee Doodle Dandy, and that of course was James Cagney, Yankee Doodle Dandy, and a little bit of Give My Regards to Broadway. Groucho Marx, well, he teamed up with Frank Sinatra in the 1951 musical comedy Double Dynamite and It's Only Money.
1: It's only money, it's only gold, but you can't get enough of the wonderful stuff that

0: crave it, who worship and save it, all come to know. You can take it with you when you go.
1: From the musical comedy, the 1951 musical comedy Double Dynamite, Frank Sinatra and Groucho Marx. It's only money. Let's have a look at the temperatures around the local area. Cressy is 11.5 degrees. It's also 11.5 at the Launceston Airport. Up north at Lowhead, 14.5 at the moment. And Launceston here, 14 degrees. It's cloudy outside. High chance of showers tonight. And winds northwesterly, 30 to 35 kilometres per hour, turning northerly, 20 to 30 kilometres per hour as the evening goes on. Overnight tonight will be 12 degrees and a top tomorrow of 18. Tomorrow's weather in Launceston, it's going to be partly cloudy. Very high chance of showers most likely in the early morning. Winds north to northwesterly, 25 to 35 kilometres per hour, turning westerly, 30 to 40 kilometres per hour in the late afternoon. And then tending northwesterly, 20 to 30 kilometres per hour into the evening. The fire danger rating tomorrow is high. The UV rating is 7, which is also high. So you're going to have to put your hat on at 9:30 a.m. right through till 4 o'clock in the afternoon. That's it for the latest weather. And you'll get some more updates on the weather tomorrow morning on The Breakfast Show with Ben Westler. That's from 6 o'clock right through till 9:30. That's when Ron Camplin comes in for the Examiner readings. Gary Pengelly is doing the mornings with program tomorrow from 10 till midday. And the effervescent Sandy's on for the long lunch. Good on her. Don't forget Jody's in the museum tomorrow, the City Park Radio Museum. Jody will be your host and show you around. Groucho Marx sings Hello, I Must Be Going in the 1930 film, The Marx Brothers, 1930 film that is, Animal Crackers.

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I cannot stay. I came to say I must be going. I'm glad I came, but just the same.

0: 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In fact, I'll even stay.
1: Good.
0: But I must be going.
2: Hooray for Captain Spaulding, the African explorer.
0: Did someone call me Schnorrer?
2: Hooray, hooray, hooray. He went into the jungle where all the monkeys throw nuts.
0: If I stay here, I'll go nuts.
2: Hooray, hooray, hooray.
0: I put all my reliance in courage and defiance and risk my life for science. Hey, hey!
3: One day in Madagascar, he bagged a dozen weasels.
0: Yes, and all of them had measles.
2: Hooray, hooray, hooray.
0: I faced a chimpanzee once, so close I felt his breath. The creature looked at me once and laughed himself to death.
2: Hooray for Captain Spaulding!
0: That's me! One day I caught an eagle, too big for me to tote. I changed him for a sparrow, a jackass, and a goat.
2: Hooray for Captain Spaulding!
0: That's me! One day a vicious monkey chased me a mile or two. I hid behind a donkey, the donkey fainted too.
2: Hooray for Captain Spaulding!
0: That's me! I had a guy named Teeter, he lent me his repeater. I brought down a mosquito, hey, hey!
2: Hooray for Captain Spaulding, the African explorer. Hooray, hooray, hooray!
0: The first day I arrived in Africa.
2: Hooray for Captain Spaulding, the African explorer. Hooray, hooray, hooray!
0: The first day I arrived in
2: Hooray
0: Africa.
2: Hooray for Captain Spaulding, the African explorer. Hooray, hooray!
0: The first day I arrived... Hooray for Captain... Fooled you that time, didn't I?
2: Hooray, hooray, hooray.
4: From the 1930 Marx Brothers movie Animal Crackers, that was Groucho Marx. Hello, I must be going. From the movie The Joker is Wild, this is Frank Sinatra.

Joker is wild. That was Frank Sinatra all the way. 1979, the original Broadway cast of They're Playing Our Song. This is a lovely song from Lucy Arnaz. It's I Still Believe in Love.

79. Neil Simon, original Broadway cast there, playing our song. 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A beautiful song there. I Still Believe in Love. 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

0: 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They're playing our song. That was Robert Klein and Lucy Arnaz. When I come back, we're going to play a couple of tracks from Paul Anka.
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0: Paul Anka sang and acted or contributed music to several films where he performed on screen or his songs appeared on soundtracks. He starred in the 1959 film Girls Town, where he performs the song Lonely Boy.

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He wrote it and he sang it, and that was Paul Anka. And now from the 1961 film Look in Any Window, this is Paul Anka, where he plays the lead role of a troubled teenager and sings the song Tonight, My Love Tonight.

The great Paul Anka tonight, My Love Tonight, from the movie Look in Any Window. Paul wrote two very, very important songs, and of course he earned a lot of money from writing the song for Frank Sinatra, My Way, and he wrote another one which earned him a lot of money too. He earned a lot of money over 30 years because he wrote the theme song to The Johnny Carson Show. And I read somewhere that the deal was for every year that it's on, he would be paid $300,000 American dollars. So the show ran, no one thought it would run for 30 years, did they? So what did he earn? Probably about, what's that? $10 million? $10 million? I'm not sure. 30? No. Quite a lot of money anyway. Good luck to him. Good luck to him. From the 1953 musical film By the Light of the Silvery Moon. And By the Light of the Silvery Moon, this is Doris Day and Gordon McRae from the 1953 film Ain't We... No, it isn't. I've got this mixed up. This is from the film of The Light of the Silvery Moon. This is the theme song, isn't it? A title track. By the light.

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1: Cast to
0: me, you.
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0: Act one.
1: Begun.
0: Dialogue, where would you like to spoon?
1: My cue.

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The film was By the Light of the Silvery Moon, the beautiful Doris Day and Gordon McRae. And from the same movie, Ain't We Got Fun?

Doris Day and Gordon McRae, 1953. The movie was By the Light of the Silvery Moon, Ain't We Got Fun. Moving along now with MJ the Musical. That's the original Broadway cast recording of Michael Jackson the Musical. And that is featured Miles Frost. And we've got a little bit of a medley here from MJ the Musical.

Original Broadway cast recording MJ the Musical. Bit of a medley there. Don't stop till you get enough. Blame it on the boogie and the dancing machine. That was Miles Frost. And one more from MJ the Musical. And this is Billie Jean.

0: Original Broadway cast recording, Michael Jackson, the musical. That was Billie Jean and Miles Frost.
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caught me by surprise then. What a feeling from Flashdance. You're with Michael on The Sounds of Stage and Screen. It's 19 minutes to 10. I was just looking for another song to sing, and that one finished, didn't it? And let's just quickly put one on. This is Marnie Nixon from The Sound of Music, a bit of a change.

That'll certainly shatter all the glasses in the room, won't it? Marnie Nixon climbed every mountain from The Sound of Music. And from the 1950s Irvin Berlin musical Call Me Madam, this is Deborah Myers and Maurice Clark. It's a lovely day today.

from the 1950s Urban Berlin musical Call Me Madam. It's a lovely day today, Deborah Myers and Maurice Clark.

0: the title song of the musical Mame. That was Fred Lucas and the Mike Sames Singers. Great version there. Coming up next is one for David here from My Fair Lady. I know David always loves My Fair Lady. And this is Ron Moody, and with a little bit of luck.
1: The Lord above gave man an arm of iron, so he could do his job and never shirk. The Lord above gave man an arm of iron, but with a little bit of luck, we'll

Lord above made liquor for temptation, to see if man could turn away from sin. 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

0: Lord above made man to help his neighbour, no matter where, on land or sea or foam. 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
1: With a little bit, with a little bit, with a little bit of luck, you won't be home.
0: They're always throwing goodness at you, but with a little bit of luck, a man can duck. It's a crime for man to go philandering, and Philip's wife's poor heart with grief and doubt. Oh, it's a crime for man to go philandering, but with a little bit of luck, with a little bit of luck, you can see the bloodhound, don't find out.

Run Moody, and with a little bit of luck from My Fair Lady. Thank you, David. I've got a new straight man, I see. He's sending in some gags for me to do. That's it for tonight. I hope you've enjoyed the music on the Sounds of Stage and Screen. Don't forget the City Park Radio Museum is open 5 days a week from 10 o'clock right through till 2 o'clock in the afternoon. And I can do different voices, David. I'll see if I can do this one. Do you recognise that one? And enjoy the rest of tonight in beautiful Launceston. I had one more thing to say. Of course I did. Don't forget, when employing the use of any of our sponsors, it was City Park Radio that sent you there. Don't forget to tell them that. Coming up next on City Park Radio is the breakfast show in the morning. God knows what's on overnight, but anyway, Ben Westler will be entertaining you from 6 o'clock tomorrow morning. And we're going to finish off tonight with a song from the great David Essex from the musical Chess. And this is the song One Night in Bangkok. Got a funny joke about Bangkok, about Confucius. I can't remember it off the top of my head. Confucius say, man Confucius says, man walking sideways through turnstile at airport, not necessarily going to Bangkok.

Orientals heading, and the city don't know what the city is getting. The creme de la creme of the chess world, and the show with everything but Yul Brynner. Time flies, doesn't seem a minute since the Tyrolean Spa had the chess boys in it. All change, don't you know that when you play at this level, there's no ordinary venue, it's Iceland.

0: One town is very like another when your head's down over your beaches, brothers.
1: Right, it's really such a pity to be looking at the park, looking at the city.
0: What do you mean? You've seen one crowded, polluted, stinking town. You've seen them. Get tired, you're talking to a tourist who's every room's among the purest.

I am is going to be the witness to the ultimate test of cerebral fitness. This grips me more than would a muddy old river or reclining Buddha. Thank God I'm only watching the game, controlling it. I don't see you guys rating the kind of mate I'm contemplating. If I'd let you watch, I would invite you, but the queens we use would not excite you. So you better get back to your bars, your temples, your massage.

Yeah, yeah, it's a very funky sound of Mr. Marcus Miller from his 2018 album called Laid Black on the Blue Note label. Trip Trap's the name of that one. And Marcus Miller is our very special guest for this second hour of this edition of the Tiki Lounge Remix. If you're not familiar with Marcus, well, you really, really should be. He's one of the funkiest bass players going. He's a musician, a songwriter, a record producer, and he worked with trumpeter Miles Davis, pianist Herbie Hancock, singer Luther Vandross, and saxophonist Wayne Shorter and David Sanborn, amongst others. He was actually the main songwriter and producer on three of Miles Davis's albums, Tutu in 1986, music from the film Siesta in 1987, and the 1989 album Amandla. And Marcus is an internationally acclaimed bassist, composer, and producer. He's been a transformative force in the music industry for over four decades. He's 67 years old these days, and he's a five-time Grammy Award winner and a UNESCO Artist for Peace. His signature bass style and creative ingenuity have helped shape the sound of modern jazz, rhythm and blues, and urban film scores for decades. And he's got a credit list spanning well over 500 recordings, ranging from Beyoncé to Miles Davis, and his characteristic bass sound can be heard on Limitless catalog of classic hits. Check him out online. You'll find them all listed there. Marcus Miller, our special guest this hour here in the Tiki Lounge. But just before I start my conversation with Marcus, I want to play you one more track from him. This is another one from that same album, from 2018 album Laid Black. And this one features another wonderful bass player, Miss Michelle Endegeo Cello on the vocals. And this is called Rush Over. Marcus Miller on the bass, right here in the Tiki Lounge Remix.

0: telephone that I find myself rushing home to. Your voice makes me wanna do things I'm much too shy to say. You leave me to question.
1: If you

0: on the line from Los Angeles. I am speaking to one of the very funkiest men on the planet, Mr. Marcus Miller. Welcome back. Nice to talk to you. It's been quite some years since we talked, Marcus.
1: Yeah, how are you?
0: I'm doing very, very well. Marcus, you've just been announced that you're coming back down here to Oz in April of next year on what's currently a 5-date tour, but I wouldn't be surprised if more dates are added to that. You were out here two years ago for the Melbourne International Jazz Festival. What are your memories of that short tour 2 years ago out here?
1: The main feeling that I had when we did those shows was from the audience and from the people that I was meeting was, it's about time. You know, this is the first time we came down there. I think I came down maybe 10 years ago to do a few clinics.
0: Yeah.
1: But this is the first time I was there with a band to really do what we do. So it was about time, and it was really beautiful. Of course, you know, you guys just are so cool down there. And the people were so welcoming and warm, man. So it was really a beautiful experience.
0: You played at that Melbourne International Jazz Festival back then. You did a big outdoor show at the Sydney Meyer Bowl there. You opened for Herbie Hancock, and then you played with Herbie when he did his set. Do you recall that?
1: I do now. Yeah, you know, I don't do many sideman gigs anymore, but whenever Herbie calls, you know, put everything down.
0: Yeah.
1: And do it. As a matter of fact, we just did a show at the Hollywood Bowl here in Los Angeles. It was, celebrating Miles Davis's centennial birthday.
0: Yeah.
1: His heavenly birthday. And, of course, I put everything down to do that with Herbie. So to open for him in Melbourne was cool. And then come in and play some notes with him was even more cool.
0: I saw a video of that show at the Hollywood Bowl just yesterday. I watched that online, and you had an all-star lineup there, Terrence Blanchard, Christian McBride, Kenny Garrett, so many, many people, and Herbie as well, everybody gathering together to celebrate what would have been Miles's 100th birthday this year, which is kind of mind-blowing. Can you imagine what Miles would have been like if he'd lived to 100? He would have been a rascal still, wouldn't he?
1: Oh, man, he would have been, like, unmanageable. he was already something else. You know, he passed, I think he was 65 when he passed.
0: Mm.
1: And he was already, you know, like, it's not like he ever did not speak his mind. So I can't imagine what he would be saying to everybody as he approached 100 years. But, we're trying to carry on his spirit. You know, a lot of people ask me, what do you think Miles would have been doing now? And I just say, look, man, I have no idea. You know, you can't. Or they ask me, where's jazz going in the future? And you just don't know because, music kind of reflects the times that we're living in. So it's like asking what's going to happen in the future. We don't know, but we know that the music will reflect that.
0: And, of course, jazz now has a history of, over 120 years. There's lots of different eras in that looking back now. And as we're saying, Miles would have been 100. John Coltrane would have been 100 this year because they were virtually the same age as well. It's pretty mind-blowing to think of these fellas and their place in history and now the place of you and others who are carrying on this long, long tradition.
1: Yeah, it's amazing because I'm able to say when they ask me, you know, what does Miles represent to you? I'm able to say, I think he was one of the most important artists of the 20th century.
0: Hmm.
1: And that's reasonable to say, you know, the century is over and it was an incredible century especially with jazz. Jazz was born in the 20th century and it's still going strong. And it, like you said, every 10, 15 years or so, it morphs to reflect whatever's going on in this ever-changing world. So it's really incredible to see how history is formed. It's incredible to have met, lived, played music with these guys who are now, to younger people, just historical figures. It's, it's really a trippy thing, you know?
0: Mm. Of course, Marcus, Miles played a central role in your own career, and you continue to honor and maintain his legacy. Do you ever get tired of talking about Miles? You know, you get asked about him constantly, I know, but do you ever think, oh, God, another Miles question?
1: Well, I'll tell you, there are some guys in the Miles family who I think are tired of speaking about Miles. For me, because of course, I got to do some incredible things with Miles, but I also had things that I did in the R&B world with people like Luther Vandross and Aretha Franklin and Chaka Khan, and then, you know, kind of instrumental funk jazz with David Sanborn. So, you know, I think a lot of people resent it because they feel like there's more that I did in my life besides just playing with Miles. But for me, because, you know, I get asked about Luther, I get asked about David Sanborn, I get asked about everybody, so it's pretty well balanced, so it doesn't bother me. As a matter of fact, I'm happy to talk about it because it was, like you said, very important period of my life.
0: You mentioned that Miles was, I believe, 65 when he passed. You're 67 this year. And
1: that's tripping me out.
0: I'm just wondering what that means to you, to be 67 now, to be heading towards 70. The career you've had is just an astonishing one, isn't it? What do you think, looking back now over all these years? What's your overall feeling? Just the one of being grateful?
1: Yeah, you said it. Just complete gratitude. And just like, okay, let's continue on. You know, you're feeling pretty good. Let's see what else you can come up with. But with a lot of people that I made music with not being here anymore, that's really a trip. You know, I was always the youngest guy in the band. You know, I was the youngest guy in Miles's band. I was, you know, I was always, all the musicians that I played with were always 8, 9, 10, you know, 15 years older than me. So it's taken me a while to get used to being the dude who is the one who's been around. You know, I'll be on the tour bus with my band, and I'll be telling a story that, for me, just happened a little while ago. And then I look at them, and their eyes are big, you know, like, wow, man, I wasn't even born then, you know, and I'm realizing, okay, you're that dude, you know, you're that guy who has these stories that these young musicians need to hear. So I'm slowly but surely kind of growing into that role.
0: You become one of the elders. It's good.
1: Yeah, one of them dudes. You know, I remember back in 1983, you know, and they're looking at me like, wow, man.
0: Ancient history. ancient.
1: Exactly.

0: Merci. Alex Hahn, Christian Scott, Ronald Brunner, Federico Pena, yours truly, Marcus Miller. Thank you. Thank you to Miles Davis. Miles, we love you. Je t'adore. À la prochaine, Lyon. Merci. Au revoir.
1: The track Full Nelson, Perfect Way, written by Marcus Miller. And him performing on the bass there, along with Christian Scott doing the Miles Davis trumpet parts, and Alex Hahn on saxophone there, amongst others. That comes from Marcus's 2011 album called Tutu Revisited, going back and reinterpreting the music from the album Tutu that came out originally from Miles Davis in 1986, which Marcus produced and wrote most of it. Great, great album, and nice to hear Marcus playing on that, because Marcus Miller is our very special guest for this edition of the Tiki Lounge Remix, and he'll be touring out here in Australia in April. I'll be giving you the dates for that at the end of the interview, so stay tuned for that. Marcus Miller, our special guest here in the Tiki Lounge. Speaking of gratitude, Marcus, the other week I saw online the video that you did for Father's Day, I think it was a few years ago, where you were talking about your own father who lived to the age of 92. My father lived in 92 as well, so I can relate. And you were talking about the song that you wrote called Preacher's Kid, and the gratitude that you felt toward your father, who kind of put off his own career. He could have been a strong player himself and had a larger career, but he put that aside for the sake of the family. And that was very moving to have you tell that story there about him and the way his choices affected you. That video keeps coming up and around every year, doesn't it now?
2: Yeah, every year, every Father's Day, it comes around. And I'm very, very, you know, honored that people are touched by that story. My dad, my parents, it was nothing special for me to have two parents who were on my case about education and supporting me when I showed a love for music. It only became special, man, when I kind of went out into the world and met so many people who didn't have that, you know, met so many people who had to figure stuff out on their own. And so every year, man, it got bigger and more important. I had more and more gratitude for my father making the decision to put off his own career. It wasn't like he wasn't playing. He played in church, he played weddings, he played funerals. Anytime the community needed to get together, my father was there behind the organ, you know. So he had a cousin, Wynton Kelly, who was a tremendous piano player.
1: Absolutely.
2: Wynton played with Miles, Wynton played with Wes Montgomery, Wynton played with everybody. And so that made it even kind of more stark for my dad to make the decision to, you know, support his family, especially with Wynton out there doing his thing, you know. Mm-hmm. Unfortunately, Wynton died like at the age of 39, right? Mm. So it could have been really understandable if my father said, you know what, I'm really discouraging you from becoming a professional musician because the life is hard. Mm-hmm. And, you know, I want you to be around. But instead, when he saw, man, how important music was to me, music was important to him. So, of course, he understood that part. And, you know, he just kind of said, just be careful, you know, and please just keep your head on. And, you know, that was just beautiful of him to do that.
1: And the pride that he had of seeing you carry on and have a brilliant career that he could watch and be part of.
2: Oh, yeah, he was absolutely part of it. And I would call him regularly, say, Dad, I got this F major chord with an F sharp in the bass, man. I don't know what to name it. I'm trying to write out this chart. What should I? And then he'd go into his whole, well, you know, it depends on the application. And he'd go into his whole thing. And I would just let him go, man. It was just so so wonderful.
1: One of the things about that video of you doing that song for your dad is that you're playing clarinet on that instead of the bass that you're so well known for. But it's really moving to see you play. It's kind of rare, isn't it?
2: Well, that instrument is a bass clarinet, right?
1: Yeah.
2: That was the instrument that I started with.
1: Okay.
2: I actually started with a wooden wind instrument called a recorder. It might have a different name.
1: No. We know them. We know them as recorders as well.
2: Yeah. So they, you know, they give kids when they're 8 years old just something to make some music with. But then I went to the clarinet pretty soon after that. And my dad would put it this way, I had to audition for the arts school when I was getting ready to audition for high school. They have an art school called the LaGuardia School in New York. Mm-hmm. and I played Mozart's clarinet concerto. And my dad, you know, would accompany me on the piano so I could practice and get it together ready for my audition. So the clarinet was very important in terms of the way my dad and my relationship. Mm-hmm. Of course, I started playing the bass pretty soon after I started the clarinet, and I played that outside of school and, you know, in funk bands and soul bands. But with my dad, it was about the clarinet. So it was a fitting, as far as I was concerned, it was fitting to use that instrument when doing a tribute to my dad. Mm-hmm. Although I had to switch to the bass clarinet because I needed a little bit more gravity in the sound.
1: Mm. What do you think, Marcus, about the way bass is being played these days? You set the levels for a lot of people who you have a very imitated sound by a lot of young bass players these days. Where do you think bass is going these days? Where do you see it heading?
2: Well, the first change, the first big change was when they started adding strings to the bass.
1: Mm-hmm.
2: You know, first it was 5 strings, 6 strings. Some guys are playing 7-string basses. So it's almost kind of crazy to call it a bass because it's a bass and a treble. You know, it goes very high into the guitar range and very low, even lower than the original 4-string bass.
1: Mm-hmm.
2: So that gives musicians who choose this instrument a lot of options, a lot of things they can do with it. The funny part is, at least in pop music, not a lot of bass guitars happening these days.
1: Mm-hmm.
2: You know, it's a lot of synthesized bass. So these kids who are playing a bass instrument now, they don't really feel confined to just holding it down. That's what we used to call it when you're playing the bass, like in a funk band or soul band. You had to hold it down. You had to play that bass line, that funky bass line, and don't let it go. And, you know, I don't think they feel that kind of responsibility because, you know, there's no bass player holding it down these days. I mean, of course there are some holdouts, but they're more interested in creating other kinds of colors. So the instrument is evolving. It's not that old an instrument. It was created in 1955, at least the bass guitar was. So there's still plenty of places for it to go. But I think it's going to be an instrument that, you know, some kids play by themselves, you know, like you would play a classical guitar by yourself.
1: Mm.
2: A lot of stuff involves musicians playing by themselves these days because of social media and everybody's posting, you know, these 20-second clips of them playing by themselves. So there's a lot of bedroom musicians happening these days.

0: Oh yeah, listen in funky bass there from Marcus Miller and Friends. Papa Was a Rolling Stone. That's the live version that was recorded at the North Sea Jazz Festival in 2015, the same year the original came out on Marcus's 2015 album called Aphrodisia. And of course, Marcus Miller, who will be touring out here in Australia once again in April 2027, is our very special guest for this edition of the Tiki Lounge Remix. Marcus, who's in your own band these days? Who are you going to be bringing out here to Australia in April of next year?
1: Well, I have a drummer named Anwar Marshall. These guys are young guys, you know. Anwar, you know, I'm always testing him when we play our sound check. Mm-hmm. I play old bass lines from the 70s to see if he knows the beat. And his dad did a very good job because he told me his dad would grill him, would test him on knowing all the old school, you know, Larry Graham and Bootsy and... Mm-hmm. Mm-hmm. And Earth, Wind, and Fire, he knows it all, so I'm very impressed by him.
0: All the funsters.
1: I have a piano player. His name is Xavier Gordon, another young guy who's just great. And they've been in my band for a while, so, you know, I'm trying to make sure that I impart as much experience, as much knowledge as I can about playing together. I have a saxophonist named Donald Hayes, who any gospel record from the 1990s, if you listen to any of it that came out in that decade, Donald's on it. He's from Memphis, totally so soulful, and he carries on that Memphis tradition of the blues and R&B, and he's really tremendous. And then I have Russell Gunn, the trumpet player.
0: Oh, yeah.
1: And Russell's from, you know, he's been around, like, when Branford Marsalis first decided to go in a more funky direction in the 90s, he had a very, very young Russell Gunn in the band. The band was called Buckshot LaFunk.
0: Yeah,
1: and
0: I remember
1: Russell
0: that.
1: Gunn was in.
0: I remember Buckshot.
1: Yeah, there you go. And then, you know, he's done his own albums, Ethnomusicology. He did a series of maybe 3 or 4 albums where he had big band and incorporated the big band sound with hip-hop. So he's been doing some interesting things. And he's from Miles' hometown of East St. Louis, so he's got that feeling. So, that's the band, and like I said, we've been traveling and doing our thing. So we were there 2 years ago in Australia, and people really loved it. So yeah. This will be part two.
0: And Russell really, you know, is very much in the Miles tradition, isn't he? I'm sure he would acknowledge that, and that allows you to play all that music from that time period that's part of both Miles' career and your career.
1: Absolutely. You know, he is really interested in not playing all the notes, just playing ones that speak to people.
0: Yeah.
1: And, of course, I really appreciate that. Of course, that's what Miles was famous for. And, you know, he does a great job. He, of course, he injects his own personality in there also. But him coming from, like, the same neighborhood as Miles is pretty cool. Yes. Last time we played in St. Louis, Russell took the band to Miles' house where he grew up, which it's now a museum. Mm-hmm. You know, it's a small house, but they made it a museum. And we just hung out, man, and Russell pulled his trumpet out in Miles' practice room and started playing some notes, man. So we really enjoyed watching that connection.
0: I grew up myself in Kansas City, Marcus, so I know that St. Louis scene as well over there. I used to go over there and visit and hear some music over there. Yeah. Marcus, it seems to me well and truly time for a new album from you. We haven't had a new studio album since when? Was Laid Black your last studio? 2018. Yeah. That's a long time in between albums. You got something on the boil here? We going to hear something new pretty soon?
1: Yeah, man, I got a lot of stuff. Matter of fact, it's been a while since I had a new album out, but 2027 is going to be a very cool year for me. I'm trying to figure out what music to put out first, put it that way. So I've got a lot of directions that I've been working on simultaneously. So, and I've been doing some cool projects as well. There's a filmmaker artist named Steve McQueen. Are you familiar with Steve McQueen?
0: No, only the actor.
1: Yeah, right. This is an African-American, he's an African-Brit. His name is Steve McQueen. There was a movie he did called 12 Years a Slave, which is a very popular movie.
0: Yeah, absolutely.
1: And he also does like museum projects. And, you know, he made a documentary about this high-rise, low-income building that caught fire in London. It was high-rise, like, you know, 30 floors, and the top 2 floors caught fire. It was really terrifying. He made a documentary about that. But he had an idea to do a project that was in a museum, huge space, two football fields long, concrete, nothing except these lights installed in the ceiling that make every color from ultraviolet to infrared slowly changing from one end of the spectrum to the other over like 30 minutes, and just bass. And he wanted us to evoke the feeling of being in the bottom of a slave ship, just not knowing where you're going, not knowing who your captors are, not knowing if you'd ever see your family again. And he said he wanted five bass players. So I got Michelle and Deggie Acello playing electric bass.
0: Oh, yeah.
1: I got Aston Barrett, you know, whose dad played with Bob Marley, playing reggae bass. I have a brother named Mamadou from Senegal who played a bass ngoni, which is an African version of a bass guitar, and had an acoustic bass played by a protege of Christian McBride, 16-year-old Laura Martin, who's fantastic. And we just played this music that just evoked this feeling of being in limbo and not knowing where you're going. It came out beautifully. We'll probably, you know, it's been in a museum in New York, then in Basel, Switzerland, and it's going to debut in Paris in February. And we're thinking about releasing the actual music to this project because it's really something special.
0: Sounds fascinating.
1: A lot going on.
0: Sounds fascinating, Marcus. And listen, it's going to be good to have you back out here again in 2027. I'm hoping to catch you probably at the Sydney gig. And I look forward to hearing you and seeing you there again. Thanks so much for some of your time today. Much respect. And keep it funky, man.
1: Absolutely. Thank you, man. Good to talk to you. Appreciate it, man.

Yeah, a little bit of solo bass groove there, recorded by Mr. Marcus Miller at his home during COVID when nobody could go anywhere. And those dates for Marcus and his band live down here in Australia in April of 2027. He'll be in Perth on April the 12th, in Brisbane on April 15th, in Sydney on April 16th, Melbourne on the 17th, and down in Adelaide on the 18th of April. Tickets are on sale now. Check them out online. And don't miss Marcus Miller, live in Australia, funky as ever. And thanks for him for taking time to talk to us here this week in the Tiki Lounge Remix.

And that is just about all the time we've got for this edition of the Tiki Lounge Remix. And over a little bit of Marcus's Preacher's Kid, which is the track we were talking about dedicated to his father. That's about all the time we've got. And the program, of course, is produced in the studios of 2BBB in Bellingen, New South Wales. That's on Goombanger Country. And it's heard on over 65 community stations all around this big land, like the incredible one you're listening to right now. 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My name is Seth Jordan, closing up the Tiki Lounge for another week. 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
8: James Hurst, drums.
9: Now, we are also missing two pivotal members of the band.
11: Yes, Mick Morris on saxophone and Dave Pace on trumpets and vocals. They're both indisposed, unfortunately both ill, but that's okay. There's so many of us in this band that we can usually bang it together, even if we're missing a couple. It's fine.
9: Well, look, you're sounding enthusiastic, so let's get into it.
11: This is a song called Look Up, Look Down.

0: Okay, Stephen here. This is a song I wrote for Rita to sing. I'll just put my little capo on.
1: Yeah, put your little capo on.
2: Yeah, put that little capo on, Steve.
0: This song's called It's Over.

0: comes.
1: That was The Wrong Road. We are 3D Radio, and you are here live on Live from Studio 3 across Australia on the Community Radio Network. And the songs you just heard there at the top was Look Up. In the middle, we heard Little Victories, and just there, It's Over. So, guys, can you tell me when The Wrong Road was formed?
2: Is it about 8 years ago now?
0: Yeah.
2: Yeah, I think I moved to Adelaide in, 2016. And then 2017, Dave Pace, our trumpet player, had a party and invited a whole lot of musician friends along for me to meet, because we've played together over in bands in Victoria before. And it was very kindly put on a party at his place, and I met Rita and our original drummer, Tim Nelson, there at that party. And we started practicing at my work, and then Tim's 14-year-old daughter joined us as a bass player, and the band has evolved over the last 7 years to the bunch of gnarly old heads that you see now.
3: Yeah, all gnarly apart from Maddie. She's not so gnarly.
2: No.
1: So I described you as indie rock band, but how would you describe your music in general? You know, who are your biggest influences? And I do understand that each one of you would have different influences.
2: I think earlier on, I think probably I wrote most of the songs, and that is not true anymore. Probably write about half of them, and the rest of the band write now, and so we've got much more of a Wrong Road sound now, I think. But earlier on, well, The Wrong Road is named after a go-between song. So I think Sunny Boys, Go-Betweens, the Triffidy, that sort of feel, maybe.
3: Calexico,
2: definitely Calexico. Look Up, Look Down, that first song was my attempt at writing a Calexico song. Trust me, with the brass, it sounds like Calexico. So, yeah, that sort of alt country, Australiana kind of thing. Yeah.
1: Cool. All right, we'll go on with the next song called Golden. What can you tell me about this one?
4: This is a song I wrote probably about 5 years ago, and I played around with it and took it to the guys, and then they kicked it around in the dirt for about 2 years, and then finally
2: we immediately called it math rock.
4: Yeah, we called it math rock, and then not meth rock. Probably got some similarities.
3: Not yet.
1: All right, here we go. This is The Wrong Road with Golden.

0: 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You are here live from Studio 3 with The Wrong Road across Australia on the Community Radio Network. And the three songs you heard in that bracket up the top was Golden, in the middle, New Geography, and just there, Cyclones. So, guys, what inspires your music?
1: Well, for me, it's everyday events and trying to write lessons from normal life, I suppose. For example, New Geography, the song that we just played, the funky one we played a bit earlier, that was, I watched a couple walk up a hill in the city and have a fight that turned into a physical fight. And when everyone intervened to try and help after the lady was punched, and she then went off at everyone that was intervening and protected a partner, and then they went off together still fighting, and I just went home and wrote that song because it just didn't weigh up for me, and I just felt really weird about it, and thought, so sometimes, I don't know about it is for the others in the band, but for me, it's how I get out when I think about stuff like that.
0: Mm-hmm.
1: Yeah, it's a way of me processing it, I suppose.
0: How about yourself, Rita?
2: Oh, it's love and or angst inspires me.
1: Oh, and our next song is love, definitely.
2: Yeah, definitely love in the room, the next song.
0: So before we get to that next song, do you guys have any upcoming gigs?
2: Gosh, I thought you'd never ask. We're playing at the Gov Front Bar Gibson Stage on the 12th of September, Saturday night. So $15 on the door. Please come along. Check us out live. We will have the Brass Holes. We will no longer be brassless. We will have the Brass Holes with us, and we're really looking forward to a live gig. Yeah.
0: Will you have any support bands?
2: We're going to have surprise acts, and standing next to me here.
3: No. Steve Mack is back.
2: Steve Mack is back.
1: So it's actually going to – I've recorded a solo album. Speaking of getting things of your angst out, so I've written a whole stack of other songs that are more, I suppose, atmospheric, quieter songs. And so I've recorded a solo album, and so I'm going to give it an unannounced surprise first run as a support for our gig on the 12th.
0: Yep.
4: And Steve's cheaper than a support band.
1: Yeah. As I've said to him, oh, well, there's 10 songs in the set, guys, so see if you want to pick any of those and grab them for The Wrong Road, go for it.
2: So we'll be critiquing our first act.
1: I'll have an audience of five, and they'll all be holding up signs out of 10, I'm sure, at the end of every
4: song. That might be our last show for the year, mightn't it? At this stage?
2: Yeah.
1: I'll definitely be my ego will be so crushed. It'll definitely be mine.
2: Oh, no. It'll be the last gig for The Wrong Road for 2026. And we're busy in the studio at the moment, Gosha, recording.
0: That is awesome.
1: We've half finished. We've got about five or six done.
2: Yeah, about five, yeah.
1: And we've got another five or six to go. And then we'll have an album out by the end of the year, hopefully.
0: Oh, that's fantastic.
1: Yeah.
0: So new album out and, say, the album launch early next year.
2: Yeah.
1: Yep. That's it. Yes.
0: Fantastic. Absolutely. All right. Well, let's get on with the last bracket.
1: This is a beautiful song that Rita wrote. It's called Falling For You.
3: Rita and Richard wrote that one. You keep saying it, Steve.

This is the title track from our Live at the Weedy album, Fox Looker.

0: to 3D Radio 93.7 FM here on Live from Studio 3 across Australia on the Community Radio Network. And we are here with the lovely Wrong Road. The songs that you heard in that bracket of four songs was Falling For You, Sparkly One, Radar Radar, and Just There, Fox Looker.
1: Oh, we tricked you. We haven't done Radar Radar. We did Dancing Kissing instead. Surprise!
2: You tricked me as well, but it doesn't matter.
0: So does that mean that you could potentially do Radar Radar?
1: We could. We're
0: as
1: just
0: a bonus song?
1: Talking up what that bonus song will be. Yes. Yeah.
0: Cool. Well, look, we are sort of... We're approaching the end of the show, so thank you very much for playing on Live from Studio 3. It's been an absolute pleasure. So, listeners, if you did enjoy that 45 minutes or so of music, The Wrong Road have a gig coming up on Saturday, 12th of September at the Gov on the Gibson Street stage, supported by...
1: Steve Mack.
0: Steve. A debut,
3: aka Honey Eater.
0: Debut of his solo album.
3: Yes, yeah. Which is called Honey Eater.
0: Honey.
1: And The Wrong Road can't wait to hear it. We've also got our live from the Weedy album up on Bandcamp, and that's called Fox Looker. And the new one in the studio, there's a few songs up there at the moment and more to come.
0: Fantastic. So maybe we'll finish off with one last song, but before I say my goodbyes, thank you very much to Nigel and Sebastian for making you guys sound fantastic.
3: Yeah. Great job, guys. Thank you so much.
4: Nigel.
0: If you're keen to know who's playing on Live from Studio 3 next week, that's Wednesday, 9th of September, we have the Hazy, so make sure you tune in. I've been Gosha, this has been Live from Studio 3 at 3D Radio, and we've got one last song.
3: We thought we'd do a go-between song, sing. We talked about them before.
0: Yes, fantastic.
3: Streets of Our Town, of Your Town. As everyone looks around at each other going, oh, we're doing that, are we? Yes, yeah.
5: Pass it on.
3: Yes. Okay, hang on, we're just waiting for Rita. Are you ready? Good if you've got the words. All right, we're going to go anyway.
5: Looks like it.
6: Yep.
3: Yeah. Hang on.

0: BBC News with Kavinda Gill. Several countries have warned of a dangerous escalation after 12 people were killed and hundreds wounded in a Houthi missile attack on the main airport in the Saudi capital, Riyadh. Many have expressed solidarity with Saudi Arabia and have called on the Yemeni group to stop attacking civilian targets. John Donison is in Jerusalem.
1: It's another dangerous moment in a region that is already fraught with tension and conflict. So we've seen those pictures from the airport, clearly a lot of damage inside the terminal, large plumes of smoke rising above the building, and reports that the hospitals in the capital have been overwhelmed just by the sheer number of people injured, more than 300. Now, the conflict in Yemen has been going on for more than a decade, but in recent weeks, the Houthis have stepped up their attacks directly on Saudi Arabian soil, and that, I think, is all tied into the broader conflict that the United States and Israel have with Iran.
0: More than 100 people have died and dozens are missing after a boat carrying migrants sank off the coast of Djibouti. Richard Kagoe reports from Nairobi.
2: The boat was carrying around 350 people from Djibouti to Yemen when it capsized shortly after setting off near the northern town of Obok. Around 80 people were rescued, all Ethiopians, while search teams are looking for more than 100 others still unaccounted for. The route across the Bab el-Mandeb Strait is one of the busiest migrant crossings in the region, used by thousands of people from the Horn of Africa, hoping to reach the Gulf through Yemen, even while war rages there. The passage has also been busy the other way lately, with thousands of Yemeni refugees fleeing a lightning Houthi offensive which sees several coastal cities.
0: President Zelensky says Ukraine is ready to stop striking Russian oil refineries if Russia stops hitting Ukrainian energy infrastructure. But he said he didn't believe Vladimir Putin wanted to do this. The Ukrainian president is under renewed pressure from Donald Trump after Washington eased sanctions on Russian diesel. Mr. Zelensky insisted any de-escalation had to be reciprocal and backed by real guarantees. Here's Joe Inwood.
3: If President Trump were out of, you know, a fit of pique to say, we're not going to sell you weapons anymore, I mean, there's no suggestion of that at this point, but that's the sort of thing that would be very, very serious indeed. So I think the Ukrainians are going to be viewing this as something that they want to try and dial down the anger on. Because I think yesterday it was interesting listening to President Zelensky's reaction to the news that Donald Trump was going to be buying Russian diesel. He sounded like a cold rage there, and you wonder if he might have reacted in that rage and now will be trying to dial it back slightly, because the relations with President Trump have been improving and they've gone back many steps, I think.
0: World news from the BBC. Poland Interior Ministry is holding an emergency meeting after what it said were possible assassination attempts against the Prime Minister and Defence Minister. Officials will be meeting secret services later today. The announcement comes as authorities in Poland have been on high alert following a wave of violence in schools that resulted in the death of a school caretaker on Thursday. Nepali officials say they've rescued 49 people from areas impacted by a flash flood, which has washed away bridges and damaged a hydropower facility. Local residents on the banks of the Budhi Gandaki River in central Nepal are being told to leave for safety. Filanandra Dahal is in Kathmandu.
4: Officials say their efforts are focused on rescuing people, and as yet they don't have a full picture of the scale of the damage. So far, there are no reports of human casualties, despite large structures including hydropower buildings, bridges and homes being washed away. Dramatic footage showed the moment water, mud and debris rushed down the Budhi Gandaki River this morning. The images have been a fearful reminder of devastating floods that occurred along the Nepal-China border a month and a half ago.
0: A South Korean container ship returned from its trial voyage to Europe via the Arctic as officials hope to turn the port of Busan into a maritime hub for the fledgling Northern Sea Route. The Pan-Star Akro made the journey in 10 days shorter time than going via the Suez Canal in the conflict-hit Middle East. Pope Leo says he's to undergo surgery after his doctors detected what he called a very early stage nodule in his lung. Leo, who's 71, said it was found during a routine checkup and appeared to be well contained. Recovery from surgery is expected to take around a week. He thanked people for their prayers. That's the latest world news from the BBC.
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Hello there and welcome to this week's episode of Global Village. My name's Habib, and for the next hour I'll be taking you on a musical journey that celebrates life through the culture and diversity of world music. Thanks for joining us for the program today. We have a wonderful show for you. Some of the countries we'll be visiting include Mexico, Egypt, Senegal, and Cuba. So wherever you may happen to be listening in this big wide world, sit back, get comfortable, because our magical carpet is about to take off. To start the show today, let's go to the South American nation of Suriname.

Music from Ireland by Keela and the track Grand Hotel from the album Luna Park. Before that, music from Kenya by Kakai Kilonzo and the track Baba Mwe, and that's from the album The Rough Guide to African Music for Children. And to open the show today, music from Suriname by Yaki Famiri and the track Muy Mang, and that's from the album South America Travelogue. 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Let's continue our musical odyssey now and go to the Caribbean island of Cuba.

music from Serbia by Felix Lajko, performing with the Boban Marković Orchestra. And the track was Felix Kolo from the album The Rough Guide to the Music of Balkan Gypsies. Before that, we heard music from Niger in Africa by Etran Finatawa and the track Alice. And it's taken from the self-titled album Etran Finatawa. And to open that set, music from Cuba by Selena Gonzalez, the track Santa Barbara, and that's from the album Latina Cafe. You're listening to Global Village across Australia on the Community Radio Network. Hope you're enjoying the program so far. Let's continue our musical journey now and go to Senegal.

Contemporary music from Mexico by Nortec Collective, the track Autobanda, and that's taken from the album Tijuana Sessions Volume 3. Before that, music from Egypt by Mahmoud Fadl and Salwa Abu Greisha, and the track Wedaret El Ayam from the album The Rough Guide to World Music, Africa and the Middle East. And to open that set, music from Senegal by Turu Kunda and the track Rapada, and that's from the album Salsa Around the World. You're listening to Global Village across Australia on the Community Radio Network. And that brings us to the end of the program today. I hope you've enjoyed listening to Global Village, and I look forward to your company again at the same time next week. I'm going to leave you now with an instrumental from Otmar Liebet performing with Luna Negra, and this track is Morning Arrival in Goa.

from a long one. Time to kick your feet up with your little señorita. I know a smile is hard to fake,

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2: Welcome to Hot, Sweet and Jazzy, an hour of music on the jazz spectrum. Ross Williamson with you today. In the next hour, we've got a range of 2026 releases, almost all of them, featuring some excellent musicianship and some entertaining playing. So lots of good stuff coming up. We kick off with a group from Spain. They're called La Dancing Pepa. They're a swing and jazz band from Valencia, been playing together since 2014. Built their name on the European dance floors. Lindy Hop, Balboa, Shag festivals in Spain, Portugal, France and Switzerland. The thing is classic swing repertoire. They arrange things themselves. And, of course, it's designed for dancing. So feel free to dance as you hear La Dancing Pepa playing Big John's Special.

Big John's special. That was the group from Valencia in Spain called La Dancing Pepa, and that's from their 2026 release called Fast Feet Society. You're listening to some jazz with Ross Williamson. Now, a group led by Fernando Ferrarone. He's a trumpeter and sax player based in Miami in Florida. But this album, beautifully different, was recorded and mixed and the rest in Buenos Aires, Argentina. There are a number of Argentinian musicians there, and the pianist now lives there, although he's American. So, Fernando Ferrarone leading this group, and I guess we're on a bit of a dancing theme here. This is called Tommy's Shuffle.

Fernando Ferraroli, the trumpeter, was leading his quintet there. That was called Tommy Shuffle, and it came from the 2026 album Beautifully Different. Well, here's a live recording now from New Orleans. The album's called Live at the 2026 New Orleans Jazz and Heritage Festival. And it's a big band led by the New Orleans-born and based sax player David Bodie. It's a 22-piece big band that he's leading, which is quite something, and it includes some of New Orleans' finest musicians. David Bodie said it was so much fun bringing this band and these arrangements to the crowd at the WWOZ Jazz Tent. We had a great time and really fed off the good vibes the people were giving us. WWOZ, an important radio station, public radio, in New Orleans. All right, from that particular event then, here's their interpretation of a Kenny Garrett tune called Happy People, live recording.

Live recording there from the New Orleans Festival of 2026. David Bodie leading his big band, and that was called Happy People, a Kenny Garrett composition. And that's a 2026 release, as you might expect. David Bodie. You're listening to some jazz with Ross Williamson. Well, a new voice to me now, a young Canadian called Noah Costa. He's released an album called Right Here in, I think, September of 2026, and he's got quite a nice voice. He also has written a couple of songs along with a longtime family friend called Aaron Dean, and so we're going to have a listen, I think, to one of those now. 21 he is, this young fella, so prepare to be impressed by his voice. Here's Noah Costa with 20-something.

I'm an expert on Shakespeare, and that's a hell of a lot. But the world don't need scholars as much as I thought.

20-something was the title of that one, and that was Noah Costa. Costa spelt with a K. Canadian singer, young singer. The album's called Right Here. This is Hot, Sweet and Jazzy, a program made at The Pulse in Geelong for the Community Radio Network. 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The French guitarist Samuel Bonnet migrated to Canada in 2009 and is now part of the Montreal jazz scene. He's released an album called Slow. It's his trio plus a very important addition, the veteran American trumpeter Joe Manuelli, known as Mags. So it's a quartet and they've released this album called Slow. It's rather enjoyable. Samuel Bonnet has written the tunes and this one's called Nylon Swing.

Well, we're back to fusion, I guess, with that track. That was a group led by the bass player Josh Cohen, Canadian. The album's called We Are Home, and that was called Elevate. We Are Home, the title of the album, I think comes from the idea that Josh Cohen travelled with his family to the United States, into Mexico, and then back to Canada. And now he belongs to the Toronto jazz community. It was a sextet there. They produced a sound that was a bit reminiscent, perhaps, of the 70s, I thought. Josh Cohen there with Elevate. Before that, we heard Samuel Bonnet, that group from Montreal. Samuel Bonnet, the guitarist, leading the quartet with Nylon Swing. In fact, we're in the middle of four tracks from Canada. We began with Noah Costa, then Samuel Bonnet, Josh Cohen, and now Tara Davidson's Marnie Project. Tara Davidson is a sax player from Canada, been there for over two decades. And this latest project of hers, called the Marnie Project, is producing quite some interesting music, delightful and pleasant music. Now, the word Marnie, that was the name of her cat. Tara Davidson's cat passed away at the age of 17 and a half. And she misses the cat because it used to sit beside her at the piano while she was composing. So Marnie lives on in the name of this group. It's a quartet. Florian Hoefner plays keyboards, Dan Fortin bass, Ethan Ardelli is the drummer. So from Tara Davidson's Marnie Project, here is Betty's Dance.

Betty's Dance from Tara Davidson's Marnie Project. Tara Davidson was playing the saxophones, and that was Florian Hoefner who was playing the accordion. Good sound. The accordion has a place in jazz. You're listening to some jazz with Ross Williamson. Well, let's calm things down a bit with one of those reflective ballads about spring. Spring can really hang you up the most, from Australian singer Hetty Kate, from her Jazz in Four Seasons series, and this, of course, from Spring.

Eddie Kate is a singer who respects the lyrics of any song she sings, and, well, we heard the lyrics nice and clearly there. Song written by Fran Landesman and Tommy Wolfe, Spring Can Really Hang You Up the Most. And that's from Hetty's 2025 album, Jazz in Four Seasons, Volume 1, Spring. She recorded that in the Czech Republic, and I'm looking forward to the next three volumes. Well, let's round out the hour with a release from May of 2026, a quintet led by two tenor sax players. Have you heard of Ray Keith Irwin? He's a sax player who's now in his 60s. Probably not, because he uses a stage name of Ray Gelato. And he's one of the major forces in the revival of swing music in the world, Ray Gelato. He's even appeared on The Voice UK. He was a contestant in 2026. But here he's combined with a Spanish tenor sax player called Enrique Pedro. Hope I'm pronouncing Pedro correctly. P-E-I-D-R-O. He's a very natural and genuine sort of sax player, and is known as a real keeper of the flame among the classic jazz lovers in Spain. He's got a group called the Enrique Pedro Swingtet, and he also performs in the International Classic Jazz All-Stars, which we have heard on this program. And that's a group that includes the Australian bass player and singer Nicky Perrott. However, here we have the Ray Gelato Enrique Pedro Quintet. The album's called Exactly Like Us, and this is called Stumpy.

A group led by two tenor sax players. Bit unusual, but a lovely sound. That was called Stumpy. It was the Ray Gelato Enric Pedro Quintet. The album's called Exactly Like Us. Well, we've had a great hour of jazz. And so ends Hot, Sweet and Jazzy for another week. Thanks for your company. Our email address is hotsweetandjazzy@gmail.com. And we're on Facebook too. See you again next time. Until then, bye-bye from Ross Williamson.

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1: The Phantom Dancer is produced in the studios of 2SCR in Sydney. And as the announcer said, Henry King and his Society Dance Music opens this week's Phantom Dancer. Then we go bop with Dizzy Gillespie. Your Phantom Dancer feature artist is 1920s bandleader Ben Pollock, with singers Helen Rowland and Chester Gaylord, including such luminaries as Glenn Miller and Benny Goodman and Jack Teagarden in his orchestra. And then Charlie Barnett.
2: Here's the first tune in our dance show tonight. It's Alexander's Ragtime Band.
1: Where do I find the playlist for this week's Phantom Dancer, Greg? You can find it at Greg Poppleton's Radio Lounge blog, where you can also read the Ben Pollock feature artist story.

Dance music from Chicago, played by Henry King. Dance music from the Palmer House in Chicago. Here's a new one called In the Mission of St. Augustine.

0: the past 25 minutes, ABC has brought you dance music. Dance music played by Henry King, his piano and his orchestra. This musical feature has come to you from the famous Empire Room of the Palmer House in the Loop in downtown Chicago.
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0: Mixed with a 1955 TV show called Shower of Stars.
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0: Belvedere, one of the great new cars of the forward look. Take a really good look, because I'd like to have you try and tell the difference between this Plymouth and the one you're about to see.
1: Actually, there are two differences about this car. One, you can't buy it at any price. Two, it runs with no carburetor, no piston rings, no radiator, with only one spark plug, and on ordinary fuels you can buy anywhere. And here, under the hood, you see the big difference. It's the Chrysler gas turbine engine, the first turbine engine ever to be successfully installed in a standard passenger car. Yes, here is another great first from Chrysler Corporation. More than 200 pounds lighter than a conventional engine of similar power, it has less than one-fifth as many moving parts. Developed by Chrysler Corporation to power a regular production model, you can hardly pick it out from other Plymouths, unless you happen to spot the special insignia that tells you there's a revolutionary engine under that hood. The horsepower it develops is 120. However, the driving power it delivers to the wheels equals that of a 160 horsepower conventional engine. As for fuel economy, it is comparable to any 120 horsepower car engine today. What's more, a gas turbine engine will run on anything from gasoline to heavy fuel oil. This car has no radiator. Its engine is air-cooled, therefore never needs water. Other attempts to design a practical turbine engine resulted in extremely hot, burning exhaust gases. But Chrysler Corporation engineers licked that problem. The exhaust temperature is cooler than that of the average car today. You can hold your hand over this exhaust pipe and not get burned. The Turbine Special is just one of many research projects in progress at Chrysler Corporation. And as each new advance is perfected, it will be made available to you to keep you ahead in car performance, in safety, and in styling.
0: Now do you see why I wanted to shout about this? And even though the turbine engine may not be available for some time to come, the important thing to you and me is that it typifies the kind of engineering that you've come to expect from Chrysler Corporation. It's the years ahead thinking that has resulted in today's Plymouth, Dodge, DeSoto, Chrysler, and the exclusive Imperial.

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3: Good evening, folks. The Wild Waves are dashing high tonight with song and merriment. You ride on their crest to the heart of New York City, one of its most popular nightclubs. You don't need a presentation card. You won't need full dress. There's not even a cover charge. Look out for this first wave, Ben Pollock, and his boys will bowl you completely over with Let's Go Native.
0: And a shout out to Phantom Dancer listeners tuned in to 5UV Adelaide.

And now Miss Helen Rowland, the little girl who has been the star of so many Broadway shows. I'll just bet she'll break your heart as she sings So Beat My Heart for You.

there is a more interesting crowd tonight in any nightclub. I'm wondering where they are. And you know, we haven't had as many attractive girls here at one time in weeks. One of the prettiest of tonight's guests has asked me to sing her favorite. And you know, it's a little romantic sort of blues entitled My Future Just Passed.

will find the path not spotless if you care to delve. 20 broken hearts and not less before I was 12. But from that on I stopped. From the parade I dropped. Hope the future loves.

And here's Miss Helen Rowland again. Miss Rowland still gets a thrill, and so will you when you hear her sing, "I Still Get a Thrill Thinking of You."

Rollins singing in front of your Phantom Dancer feature artist Ben Pollock and his orchestra in a radio transcription from New York in 1930. And national listeners, that's just about it for your Phantom Dancer for this week. I'm Greg Poppleton. Thank you for listening. And I invite you to tune in again same time next week to your favourite local station of the Community Radio Network for a fresh mix. The Phantom Dancer is produced in the studios of 2SCR in Sydney, heard across Australia over CRN, the Community Radio Network.

ladies and gentlemen, the National Broadcasting Company opens the famous door and sort of sets it swing. And we mean swing for Charlie Burnett and his orchestra playing on the famous Swing Street, that's 52nd Street, at the famous door in New York City. And to get you in the mood, Charlie Burnett plays Jump Session.

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This week on Spotlight, I'm spotlighting the brand new album from Miranda Lambert, just released through Universal Australia and is out and available now, entitled Crisco. A little about Miranda Lambert firstly. She was born in Longview, Texas, and at the age of 42 has become one of the most awarded country music artists of all time. She has won 3 Grammys, 40 Academy of Country Music Awards, 6 American Country Music Awards, 8 CMT Awards, 14 Country Music Association Awards, and she now comes with her 10th studio album, Crisco. She was signed with Sony Music and left Sony Music after 19 years in 2023. She was previously married to Blake Shelton. They married in 2011 and parted ways by way of divorce in 2015. She dated several, but in 2019 she married Brendan McCoughlin. Brendan, not in the music industry, a New York City Police Department official. They reside in Texas. She has 9 tattoos of various shapes and sizes, and that's interesting in this day and age that it's all part of her publicity. Her previous albums kicked off in 2005 with an independent release of Kerosene. She went right through with albums to the previous album to this current one. Was in 2024, Postcards from Texas was that album. There were also 4 albums with her outfit, the Pistol Annies. She is the most awarded American country music artist of all time. Now, the new album is out and about. It's entitled Crisco. It has 12 tracks. It's out through Universal Music Australia and is available in hard copy CD. It's available in vinyl, and it is available to download. All the details are easy to access. Simply Google Miranda Lambert and Crisco is the album title. We'll feature the 12 tracks from the new album. With any spare time, we will feature some new country music tracks to radio recently over my desk. We'll start off with the title track, Crisco, and the opening track she shares with guest Ella Langley, Snakeskin Boots, and the third, Cowgirl Curtsy.

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I'm Kevin Walsh. We're spotlighting Crisco, Miranda Lambert's brand new 10th studio album, as we go back to another triple play. Two things can be true: cutting onions and till the going's gone.

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right around Australia. And thank you for taking the time out. We are featuring Miranda Lambert's brand new album, Crisco, and I'm Kevin Walsh, hosting this one-hour special on the Community Radio Network. Now for another triple play. To everything, whiskey business, and right where we left it.

Well, folks, we are running a short of time, but we've got time for the final triple play from Miranda Lambert and Crisco, her brand new album. 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Miranda Lambert, Crisco is what you need to Google and follow the prompts. Here's the final triple play. A song that was released in 2025 with her guest, Chris Stapledon, A Song to Sing. He'll have to say, I love you in a song. And the final of the 12 tracks is Sunset Marquee.

Well, folks, that's it for Spotlight this week. We've been featuring the brand new album for Miranda Lambert. And with a bit of time up our sleeve, we'll feature new country singles to radio. Gail O'Neill has joined up with Michael Carpenter, and together there's Hello Freedom, Sandy Louise, Hello High Water, and the Silver Line are along with I'm Gonna Marry That Girl. Zach and George, One Sip Away. And the final track is the Viper Creek Band, A Girl Changes Everything. Until I catch you again sometime real soon for another edition of Spotlight, I'm Kevin Walsh. You take care now, and bye for now.

0: 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Coming next is the BBC News, followed by Good Morning Country.
1: BBC News with Eileen McHugh. Another projectile has hit Saudi Arabia's main international airport in the capital Riyadh, hours after Yemen's Houthis warned airlines and passengers to avoid Saudi airspace. Hugo Bashega is monitoring events from Beirut.
2: There's been a very short statement from the Saudi-led coalition fighting the Houthis in Yemen, saying that this projectile fell on Terminal 4, resulting in a fire that the authorities were handling. So this happens just a day after that attack that killed 12 people. They've been saying that these attacks are going to continue. And again, I think there will be more questions about how these attacks have been happening, targeting a major civilian facility in the capital.
1: President Zelensky has denied knowledge of an energy ceasefire with Russia announced by Donald Trump. But speaking to the Axios news site, he said that if the US president had negotiated such a truce with the Russian leader, Vladimir Putin, then Kiev would follow suit. Mr. Trump said on social media the ceasefire would begin immediately, insisting both parties had agreed. There's been no comment from Moscow. Mr. Trump's statement came amid a growing row with Mr. Zelensky over Washington's decision to buy Russian diesel. Almost 140 migrants are now known to have died when their boat capsized off the coast of Djibouti. Search and rescue operations are continuing for 84 people still missing. The boat was carrying more than 300 migrants from Djibouti to Yemen when it sank near the northern town of Obok. 82 people, all Ethiopian nationals, were rescued. This is among the deadliest shipwrecks on a route used by migrants from the Horn of Africa seeking to reach the Gulf states through war-torn Yemen. Pope Leo says he'll undergo surgery after his doctors detected what he called a very early stage nodule in his lung. Sarah Rainsford reports from Rome.
3: This was a surprise announcement by Pope Leo, addressing the crowd who had gathered in St. Peter's Square for his Sunday blessing. He said doctors had found a nodule in his lung during routine checks. It had been detected at a very early stage, he assured them, and was well localized, as he put it. But he's been advised to have it removed, so an operation has been scheduled in the next few days. Such nodules, a mass of dense tissue, are not usually cancerous, and Pope Leo, who's 71, is generally considered fit and well.
1: Spanish police have cleared migrants from the last major camp in Ceuta 2 days before the King and Queen visit the territory on the North African coast. Migrants were bused to centres for police processing while cleaning crews scoured the encampment. Most of the 70,000 people who forced their way into the territory from Morocco at the end of July have now returned. World News from the BBC. Police in the Indian capital Delhi have detained hundreds of people for a second day as sporadic protests broke out demanding the resignation of the country's election chief. The leaders of the youth-led movement, the Cockroach Junta Party, have vowed to continue their campaign against Gyanish Kumar hours after they were released from detention. Protesters have been calling for him to step down over a controversial revision of voter lists. The Pakistani government says it's deploying troops to Khyber Pakhtunkhwa province hours after it declared an emergency and suspended the regional government. An 11-member advisory council will run the province. The government there was led by the PTI party of the imprisoned former Prime Minister Imran Khan. His supporters have been holding protests threatening to march onto the capital. Poland's interior minister says the man alleged to have planned an assassination attempt on the prime minister has been detained. Marcin Kierwiński did not provide further details, but local media report the man allegedly had contact with a radical organisation. The government convened an emergency meeting after receiving information about possible attacks against Prime Minister Donald Tusk and his defence minister. The British Museum in London has confirmed that a rare Chinese porcelain bowl broke after falling onto an ancient Chinese box within a display cabinet. Both pieces are now being restored, Simon Jones reports.
4: The bowl, which was crafted sometime between 1662 and 1722, depicted ladies engaged in cultural pursuits in a terraced garden, according to the collection's catalogue. But it has been found in pieces after falling from its mount and landing on the shelf below, also damaging a porcelain box. CCTV shows nobody was in the gallery at the time, and the mount was said to be in perfect condition, leaving staff mystified.
1: BBC News.
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And a very good morning to you. Yes, it is Monday morning. It's October 12. And this is Good Morning Country on the Community Radio Network. I'm broadcasting from the bunker in Harrington on the mid-north coast of New South Wales. Folks, we've got a great show for you again this morning with a wonderful mix of the country music that you enjoy. It's the new, it's the classics, the archives, and hits and memories from a bygone era. And what's on the agenda this morning? Well, our album of the week, Dingo and Nightwire, his latest album, his second studio album, and this very talented young man will tell you about a new track each morning, and that'll happen after the 6:30 news, and that of course is Eastern Daylight Saving Time. Studio 8 will be along around a quarter past 7 to tell you about their latest single. They've dropped the line down the wire, and we appreciate that. We've got a few of these this week where the artists have sent me their file, and we do appreciate it. Rural Livestock Report. Well, it's along. Yes, it's along in just on 20 minutes from now. But as we do with Walshy on the wireless, I've got the Far Gone Beauty standing by, and they'll get the music machine up and running on this Monday morning.

Hey, with a super group out of WA, Magnificent Seven, Cool to Be a Cowboy, Josephine, and Lucky Lips. We are heading to the Rural Livestock Report, folks. We've got Becky and When the Buckle Hits the Floor from Magnificent Seven through to that report.

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I'm Natasha Lobben with my final livestock report for Auctions Plus. The Eastern States Young Cattle Indicator, or EYCI, fell 11.04 cents this week to be 909.44 cents a kilo carcass weight by Friday morning. It's an 86.94 cent decrease for the month and 71.99 cent higher than the same time last year. The National Young Cattle Indicator, or NICI, which reflects national markets and online transactions, lifted this week by 10.46 cents a kilo to 487.64 cents a kilo on Friday morning. It is down 46.19 cents on last month and up 37.46 cents on the same time last year. The National Feeder Heifer Indicator, which offers a dedicated lens into the feeder heifer market, fell and was sitting at 439.27 cents a kilo on Friday morning. It's down 1.44 cents on last week and 35.81 cents on last month. The processor cow indicator was 379.96 cents on Friday morning, up 3.69 cents a kilo on last week and down 10.51 cents for the month. The top three contributors to this indicator were Roma, Wodonga and Dalby. Let's turn to the sheep and lamb markets. The Auctions Plus Restocker Lamb Indicator, or ARLI, eased 10 cents to settle at 1,329 cents a kilo carcass weight. The Light Lamb Indicator gained 63.75 cents this week to be 1,076.16 cents on Friday morning, which was 30.42 cents down on last month and 13.76 cents up on the same time last year. The heavy lamb indicator lifted by 48.47 cents over the past week to be sitting at 1,103.85 cents a kilo carcass weight. That represents a decrease of 46.43 cents over the past month and is 21.43 cents lower than the same time last year. That concludes today's market update, brought to you by Auctions Plus, dedicated to connecting ag.

0: very good morning to you as you're waking around Australia on this Monday morning, October 12. And, folks, I've got the jukebox locked and loaded, and we'll take you through to the news and weather. And that'll happen in around about 26 minutes from now. 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
3: How you going, folks? It's John Williamson here. I'm really enjoying my breakfast of egg and bacon with my mate Kevin Walsh, or they call him Walshy, on Good Morning Country. And why wouldn't you be listening to it?

0: if you change, you're no flogging with a wet guana. 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
3: But the last day.

That's John Williamson with Warren H. Williams and Raining on the Rock. Prior to that, Willow and Sarah Storer and Raining on the Plains, and Chad Morgan and John Williamson, a country balladeer. We had Galleries of Pink Galahs, Catch a Virgin, and Papa Whiskey November. Folks, if you're departing, thanks for your company this morning. I hope you can join myself again tomorrow, Tuesday, from the bunker here in Harrington. Williamson, in the form of John, will take you through to the news and weather. He's got one about a koala, and then he's got one about a crocodile. Real Australian, John Williamson.

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2: Good morning, I'm Laura Devoy. Stronger laws governing the use of social media are set to pass federal parliament. The Digital Duty of Care Bill would allow Australians to opt out of social media algorithms and imposes an obligation on online services to ensure children are not exposed to harmful content. Labor has dropped a clause which would have granted ministerial power to ban certain content. Meantime, Labor is back ahead of One Nation, according to the latest news poll conducted for the Australian newspaper. The poll had Labor at 29% of the primary vote, One Nation at 28% and the Coalition 20. Anthony Albanese remains the preferred Prime Minister over Angus Taylor. Several countries have warned of a dangerous escalation after two Houthi attacks on the main airport in the capital of Saudi Arabia. At least 12 people were killed and hundreds injured in the strike on Saturday, the BBC's John Donison reports.
3: It's another dangerous moment in a region that is already fraught with tension and conflict. So we've seen those pictures from the airport, clearly a lot of damage inside the terminal, large plumes of smoke rising above the building, and reports that the hospitals in the capital have been overwhelmed just by the sheer number of people injured, more than 300. Now, the conflict in Yemen has been going on for more than a decade, but in recent weeks, the Houthis have stepped up their attacks directly on Saudi Arabian soil.
2: Australia's missing line of defence will be brought into focus by the President of the Returned and Services League. Peter Tinley will address the National Press Club today, where he'll call for someone to be empowered to ensure the nation is ready to deal with serious disruption. He'll say if Australia is disrupted in a way that reaches communications, the financial system and public confidence at the same time, there is no single person in the Commonwealth whose job it is to make sure the country is ready. Canberrans are donning gardening gear to mark the end of the Floriade Festival. Scarlett Coppola has more.
4: The Great Big Bulb Dig is being held today, a finale of the festival in the nation's capital. It provides an opportunity for locals and visitors to dig up and collect bulbs and annuals from the display beds at Commonwealth Park so they can be replanted and enjoyed beyond this year's edition of Floriade. Participants will need to purchase bulb bags with all proceeds supporting YWCA Canberra Y Homes Housing, which helps survivors of domestic violence and or homelessness. Organisers say today's event is a community-driven tradition and is a memorable way to officially farewell another season of spectacular blooms.
2: Turning to sport, in supercars, Brody Kostecki and Todd Hazelwood have won the Bathurst 1000. The race was largely drama-free until Chas Mostert crashed with five laps to go, forcing the first safety car. Anton De Pasquale entered the final lap in the lead but ran out of fuel. Kostecki passed him to take the win, with Will Brown and Scott Pye second and Zach Bates and Aaron Seaton third. Kostecki reflected on the event after the race.
5: You know, when we rolled out Thursday, we weren't really that strong in the first session, but we worked on it across the whole weekend. And after Toddy did his first co-driver session, I jumped back in. I said to Tom, I said, wow, this is one of the best race cars I've ever had around here. So, he did a fantastic job. The whole team executed. Unfortunately, we had a slow brake change, but, Tom kept me focused.
2: And in cricket, Australia was none for 33 at stumps on day three of the first test against South Africa. The home side was dismissed for 284. Australia leads by 139 runs.
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6: And a very good morning, Monday the 12th of October. Mandy dry up in the seat. Monday brekkie, what a night it's been. Rain, wind. I had to bring the boat in at 2:30 this morning. So weather-wise, showers increasing in Burnie today, top of 15. Tomorrow a shower or two and windy. Minimum of 5, maximum of 13. Devonport today, a shower or two, becoming windy. Top of 16 degrees. Shower or two and windy tomorrow. Minimum of 7, maximum 13. For Hobart today, cloudy, very high chance of showers. Most likely tonight. And windy. Top of 17. Tomorrow, showers becoming windy, minimum of 7, maximum of 13. Right here in Launceston. Here we go. A shower to and a windy. We got northwesterlies up to 40 kilometres an hour. Top of 18 degrees. Partly cloudy tomorrow. Minimum chance of showers. Most likely early morning. Northwesterly winds once again, then tending southwesterly. Minimum of 7, maximum of 14. St Helens today, possible shower and windy. 20 degrees though. Mostly sunny tomorrow, but still windy. Minimum of 9, maximum of 16. Temperatures. Got it all back to front here. Here we go. Capital City forecast, 35 in Sydney and showers, 19 in Melbourne showers, partly cloudy in Brisbane, 31, 24 and sunny in Perth, 19 and cloudy in Adelaide, so 27 and showers in Canberra, and mostly sunny in Darwin, 35. The temperatures in the listening air at the moment, we've got 11.5 degrees at Cressy, 13 at the airport, 14 at Lowhead, and 14 right here in the city. That's the news and weather for this hour, right here on City Park Radio. Hey, very good morning. Like I said, I had to bring the boat in this morning. Couldn't park it in the marina yet during the daytime hours. Not enough room to manoeuvre, so I had to wait till high tide about 2:30 this morning. No wind. And I brought it in just beautifully. But anyway, went back to sleep. And here I am, the Romantics. What I Like About You, City Park Radio.

24 past 6 there. Blondie, call me, City Park Radio. You can call me here, 6334. 3344 if you just want to say hello. Fleetwood Mac. City Park Radio. Hey,

0: Bit of Fleetwood back there on City Park Radio, Sarah. Hey, some of the stories in the Examiner. Woman bags inquiry for real chains. Front page, a grassroots show to a stage in Italy. Here we go. And a stunner for sale at bottom of the hill. A house price on the hilltop suburb of Ravenswood has been rocketing up. It still never came close to recording a $1 million sale. All about to change in a big way. The historic heritage listed estate on the bottom of Coca-Cola Hill hit the market for the first time since 1978 and expected to fetch an offer of $2.5 million plus. Now, some of the stories in the Examiner, of course, it will be read at 9:30. Right here on City Park Radio. I've got a little grab for it here somewhere. Hang on, I'll find it. Here we go.
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1: Time to get out of bed. 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Oh, you've already put it on.

up to 20 to 7, City Park Radio. Did you watch the Bathurst 1000? I didn't see it through the whole thing. I'm past all that now. Don't know half the drivers anyway. But, you know, the one team, the Bespali, runs ran out of fuel and gave the Johnson Racing, you know, winning again with Brody and Todd Hazelwood. And Brody Kosansky overtook him and won the race. A bit like the guy that, you know, remember in the Olympics, ice skating? They all fell over and he got gold. Sometimes that's the way it goes in at City Park Radio. Pet Benatar.

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Rocky Barnett there. Tired of towing live. 14 to 7, City Park Radio. 96.5, 103.7, and of course, streaming online anywhere in the world. We're located in Launceston, which is in northern Tasmania. Go have a look on the map. Gary Newman. Cars. It's number 12 on our playlist.

to Gary Newman there, Cars. Now, did you know the rock band Pink Floyd got their name from two American blues musicians? Pink Anderson and Floyd Council, the band's original lead guitarist and singer Syd Barrett, suggested the combination of their names as a tribute to the artist. The name Pink Floyd was adopted in 1965. Here's a bit of Pink Floyd on City Park Radio. Money.

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Britney Spears, take us up to the 7 o'clock news.

0: News, sport and weather brought to you by Tasmania's own Bank of Us, placing people at the heart of banking. 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
2: Good morning, I'm Laura Devoy. An international airport in Saudi Arabia has been hit by a second strike in as many days. The Saudi military says a projectile hit the King Khalid International Airport in Riyadh on Sunday. There are reports of injuries. On Saturday, at least 12 people were killed and more than 300 injured. In a post on social media overnight, the Houthis warned people against using Saudi airports and airspace, saying they were vulnerable to an attack. The airport remains closed and schools in Riyadh will be online for this week. South Australians will have the opportunity to learn more about the current bird flu preparedness measures. A forum is being held in Adelaide today. Experts will address the animal, human and environmental health considerations. There's been more than 300 confirmed H5 bird flu events in the state. Dr. Francis Walters is the Acting Chief Veterinary Officer for the Department of Primary Industries and Regions SA. She told National Radio News many South Australians are concerned about the outbreak.
3: This can have a real impact on people's mental health as well, and really that they need to know what resources are available there and support available to them.
2: The Greens are calling on the federal government to prevent the execution of a prisoner in the US from being live streamed in Australia. Late last week, the US Defence Secretary Pete Hegseth confirmed the execution of Nidal Malik Hassan would be live streamed. He was sentenced to death over a shooting at a military base in 2009, which killed 13 people. The Greens communications spokeswoman Sarah Hanson-Young says she's written to the Communications Minister and the E-Safety Commissioner, urging them to take whatever action is necessary to ensure the execution is not broadcast or accessible in Australia. Almost 140 people have died after a boat carrying migrants from Djibouti to Yemen sunk. The International Organization for Migration says more than 80 people are missing and rescue operations are continuing. Here's the BBC's Richard Kagoe.
4: In terms of the incident, we knew from what we've heard from some of the survivors, they say that the boat was overcrowded. In fact, they said just the moment as they were boarding, it started sinking. So they could tell actually there was a problem with the vessel itself. So far, we know that 84 people are missing and a search and rescue operation is being coordinated by the Djiboutian authorities, and 82 have been rescued. They're all from Ethiopia. And they're saying that there's a likelihood that the toll could increase.
2: A total fire ban has been declared in the Greater Sydney and Greater Hunter regions of New South Wales. Sydney is forecast to reach 35 degrees today. The fire danger rating is extreme. There's a high rating for the Greater Hunter, Northern Slopes, Northwestern, Upper Central West Plains, Central Ranges, Illawarra Shoalhaven and Monaro Alpine regions. Turning to sport in cricket, a dominant display by Australia's women's team to defeat Bangladesh by 9 wickets in their second one-day international. Bangladesh batted first and scored 220. Sabana Mostery top-scored with 118. Australian opener Georgia Vohl responded with an unbeaten 131 off 97 deliveries, while Phoebe Litchfield scored 70 off 51. The third match will be played on Wednesday. And in Formula One, Max Verstappen has won the Singapore Grand Prix ahead of Charles Leclerc and Kimi Antonelli. Australian Oscar Piastri finished fifth.
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5: Very good morning. Welcome to the second hour of Monday Breaking with Bendy Driver. How are you? Sunny up?
6: No, it's going to rain.
5: For Burnie today, showers increasing and windy, top of 15. For tomorrow, shower 2 and once again and windy, minimum of 5, maximum of 13. Devonport today, shower 2 becoming windy, top of 16 degrees. Tomorrow, minimum of 7 and a maximum of 13 with a shower 2 and windy. Hobart today, cloudy, very high chance of showers, most likely later tonight. Not that windy down there, but 35 from the west. Top of 17 degrees today. Showers tomorrow are becoming windy. A minimum of 7 and a maximum of 13. Right here in Launceston, partly cloudy, high chance of showers, becoming less likely this afternoon. Winds northwesterly up to 35, turning northwesterly. Oh, west to northwesterly. Okay, make no sense. Oh, west northwest, there you go. Read it right. Up to 40 kilometres an hour, top of 18 degrees today. Partly cloudy tomorrow, with a shower or two, most likely morning. And once again, northwesterly winds. Minimum of 7, maximum of 17. St. Helens today, shower or two and windy, top of 20 degrees today. That's the place to be, isn't it? And mostly sunny tomorrow, minimum of 9, maximum 16. Some protections recommended though, where it's going to be high in the 7s between 9:30 and 10 past 4 today around the whole state. Shower 2 in Sydney, 35. Showers in Melbourne, 19. 31 in partly cloudy in Brisbane. Perth, 24 and sunny. Adelaide, 19 and cloudy. Shower 2 in Canberra, 27. 35 and sunny up in Darwin. The temperatures in the listening air at the moment, 12 degrees at Cressy, 13 at the airport, 14 at Lowhead, and right here in the city of Launceston. That's the news then, waiting for this hour. Next news at 8 o'clock, City Park Radio. Hey, very good morning. The Wanderer.
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0: A bit of action in Longford there on Saturday, about 9:40 a.m. At Wellington Street, Hill Street Shopping Centre. Was held up by a 34-year-old man, but then... He armed himself with a knife and a scissors stolen from the supermarket in Longford, Northern Tasmania. Is this in the morning? Police spokesman said there's no significant threat were made, but it was a very confronting incident for customers and staff. A bit of action there, wasn't it? But for the wrong reason. All right, on with the music right here on City Park Radio. A bit of Olivia Newton-John. Sound a bit flat this morning, but been busy.

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0: And this year's festival, he's got quite a lineup of musicians once again. I won't rattle them off. I'll just have to go to the website and go look-see. But the John Butler Trio's closing the festival's festival this year, or next year, that is, in January. Here's a bit of John Butler Trio. Hello. 21 past 7. I think I need that coffee, eh? Damn, why? Hello!

we go, the John Butler Trio finishing off Festivali in January. Wow, it's not that far away. The Pointer Sisters, Seem So Shy. 7:25, Benny Dryden, the seat, Monday breaking. Good morning.

0: Pointer Sisters there. He's so shy. City Park Radio. Some of the stories in the Examiner. That many. Historic estate unsold since 1978. Could triple area sales record. Just under 2 hectares of land with 1,500 metres or so of Elphin Road, where little houses can sell up to from one to two million on many times smaller blocks. Woman in bag inquiry to real change. Grassroots shows to stage in Italy. And nothing sexual about it. None. story goes on page 7. Non-fatal strangulation has the capacity to kill and or permanently disable. Yet young people are increasingly being told to do so by pornographic sides there. Anyway, some of the stories in the Examiner will be read, of course, at 9:30 right here on City Park Radio.
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Bit of a miserable day out there. Yeah, sort of a lazy wind can't blow straight through you, doesn't it?

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0: gonna be the rocker.
1: Ricky Martin there from 1999. 27 years ago. Yeah. Nine J City Park Radio. Hey, very good morning. Bandy driving the seat. Bit flat this morning. Like I said, I had to come back in from a week down the river, but I couldn't park the boat yesterday afternoon. It was way too blowy to get quite a big boat back into the marina, so I had to wait. And high tide was about 2:30 this morning. Absolutely no wind. Round the corner, into the pen, tied it up. No problem. But, you know, if the tide's running and, you know, blowing 20 to 30 kilometres an hour, there's no way in the world you can tie up and not hit something.

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2: Good morning, I'm Laura Devoy. The Greens say Australians must have a right to push back against big tech platforms. Labor's Digital Duty of Care Bill is expected to pass federal parliament this week. It imposes an obligation for online services to ensure children are not exposed to harmful content and would allow social media users to opt out of algorithms. Labor has dropped a clause which would have granted ministerial power to ban certain content. Speaking in Canberra this morning, Greens leader David Shoebridge said the bill should go further.
3: If we're going to put our digital duty of care in, well, it needs to give a right for ordinary Australians to push back against these big tech platforms. You know, that I think is a fundamental part of good design. You can't have a right without a remedy. And if we're just leaving it up to an under-resourced bureaucrat to go in, well, millions of Australians are going to miss out.
2: Meantime, Labor is back ahead of One Nation, according to the latest news poll. Conducted for the Australian newspaper, the poll had Labor at 29% of the primary vote, One Nation at 28% and the Coalition 20. Anthony Albanese remains the preferred Prime Minister over Angus Taylor. New data shows 3 in 4 households that rely on JobSeeker are living in poverty. The Australian Council of Social Services' latest poverty report shows half of all people living in households relying mainly on income support were living in poverty in 2022-23. That's almost 2 million people. ACOS is calling on the federal government to lift the lowest income support payments to at least 61% of the minimum wage and to introduce and improve supplements to cover essential costs. The Bureau of Meteorology says severe thunderstorms are possible in 5 states today. South Australia was lashed last night with near 100 kilometre per hour winds in some areas. Meteorologist Sarah Scully told the ABC the cloud band which caused the storm has now moved into eastern parts of Australia.
4: So the storm risk, or even severe thunderstorm risk today, extends across 5 states. So major areas that may be impacted today include the ACT, but as well the outer suburbs of Melbourne may also be impacted with large hail, damaging winds or heavy rainfall that could lead to flash flooding.
2: Storms are also forecast in Queensland. Meantime, a total fire ban has been declared for the Greater Sydney and Greater Hunter regions in New South Wales. Sydney is forecast to reach 35 degrees. And Pope Leo has revealed he'll undergo surgery this week after a small growth was detected on his lung. The Vatican says the 71-year-old pontiff is expected to recover quickly. Turning to sport, in supercars, Brody Kostecki and Todd Hazelwood have won the Bathurst 1000. The race was largely drama-free until Chas Mostert crashed with 5 laps to go, forcing the first safety car. Anton Di Pasquale entered the final lap in the lead but ran out of fuel. Kostecki passed him to take the win, with Will Brown and Scott Pye second and Zach Bates and Aaron Seaton third. Kostecki reflected on the event after the race.
5: You know, when we rolled out Thursday, we weren't really that strong in the first session, but we worked on it across the whole weekend. And after Toddy did his first co-driver session, I jumped back in. I said to Tom, I said, wow, this is one of the best race cars I've ever had around here. So, he did a fantastic job. The whole team executed. Unfortunately, we had a slow brake change, but, Tom kept me focused.
2: And in cricket, Australia was none for 33 at stumps on day 3 of the first test against South Africa. The home side was dismissed for 284. Australia leads by 139 runs.
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6: And I remember Denny always telling me, you know, when you're thinking something, you know, you end up saying, what's he better, man, gonna be? Like that. Showers in Burnie today, 15. A shower or two in Windy tomorrow as well. Minimum of 5, maximum of 13. For Devonport today, partly cloudy, quite windy. Up to 40 kilometres an hour from the northwest, 16 to top. A shower or 2 tomorrow and windy, minimum of 7, maximum 13. Hobart, showers increasing and windy, top of 17. For tomorrow, pretty well the same story. Showers and becoming windy, minimum of 7, maximum of 13. Right here in Launceston, a shower or 2. Becoming less likely in the afternoon, though. Winds from the north up to 35, and then chest tending west, northwest, up to 40 kilometres an hour. Top of 18 today. A shower or two tomorrow and windy. Minimum of 7, maximum of 14. St. Helens today, 20 degrees, with a shower or two. Mostly sunny tomorrow, minimum of 9 and maximum of 16. Capital City forecast for today. 35 in showers in Sydney, 19 in showers in Melbourne. Brisbane 31 and partly cloudy. Sunny day in Perth 24. 19 and cloudy in Adelaide. 27 in a shower or two in Canberra. And 35 and sunny up in Darwin. Now the temperatures in the listening air at the moment, you thought it was warm through the night, sure was. 13 degrees at Cressy already, 13.5 at the airport, 14 at Lowerhead, and 14.5 right here in the city. Winds on the coast at the moment, west-northwesterly winds up to 30 kilometres an hour, is 16 knots, okay? And barometric pressure 1,007 hectopascals. There you go. That's the news, everybody, for the hour. Next news at 9. Now the, I had this one here. Here we go. Disappeared. Anyway, 50 years ago, Mississippi by Pussycat was reached number one. Here it is. Pretty soppy, isn't it?

Mississippi there by Pussycat. It reached number one 50 years ago. Probably everywhere in the world, was it? 11 past 8, City Park Radio. Monday brekkie with Bendy Driver. Hey, very good morning. How are you going?

0: 1979, Big Ranga there from New Zealand. Sway.
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0: Have you seen the new movies coming out? What is it called again? Whalefall. Now, if you're claustrophobic, it's not a movie for you. Get swallowed by a whale and then you're lucky you got a breathing apparatus there because you're a diver. And you get your way out. But
2: the children of the stars.
0: It's proven impossible, though, you know, the esophagus of a whale. Can't swallow a man. But anyway, they made the movie.
2: Her parents threw big parties.
0: 16 past 8.
2: They hung out with folks like Dennis Hopper and Bob Seger and Sonny and Cher. She feels safe now in this bar on Fairfax. And from the stage I can tell that she can't let go and she can't relax.

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0: Silver Chairs there from Newcastle. I'm a Freak. The band was active for 19 years, 1992 to 2011. This song came out in 1997, so 5 years after they sort of broke ground. City Park Radio. That's right. I was supposed to have a look, see what's happening in the Examiner this morning. Italian dude, job. Two passionate performers will build a grassroots musical theatre company from the ground up and will soon represent Australia at the Festival of Italy. IO Performance Artistic Director Grace Roberts and Chris Jackson will perform while swimming in Invisible Festival. There we go, next page. Woman bag inquiry for real change. Historic estate unsold since 1978 could triple area sale record. And there's another one here, one page over. No. Everyday heroes on it in service. And back page, Olympic dreams inside. Oliver Stebbings in action for Australia at the Oceania Cup in Redcliffe, but he hails from Launceston City originally. Some of the stories in the Examiner will be read, of course, at 9:30 right here on City Park Radio.
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0: Show Me Heaven there, Tina Arena from 1974, sorry. Probably one of my favourite singers, even though I grew up in young teller time, hey. 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

Helena Fisher there at, what was it, hanging out? Goodbye, my love. Bit of Cleveland's Clean Water Revival take us up to the 9 o'clock news. And then I got 25 minutes of mayhem left. And then I'll go home and go to bed. Oh, what a night it was. Yeah. City Park Radio.

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2: Good morning, I'm Laura Devoy. The federal government insists it's not watering down proposed changes to tax on discretionary trusts. There has been opposition to the proposed 30% tax, with the coalition calling for it to be scrapped. But Labor has announced changes since the plan was announced, and the Greens have accused the government of watering down the reforms. Assistant Treasurer Daniel Molino told the ABC the proposed changes have been discussed for decades.
3: If we go back to major reviews in the 1970s and all the way through the Howard government, the Henry review, even the Abbott government's review, these changes to trust taxation have been called for. These are really important changes. I would say to the opposition and to the Greens, they should engage with these much needed and fair reforms.
2: Ukraine's president has accused Russia of targeting energy facilities after US President Donald Trump announced an energy ceasefire. Volodymyr Zelensky says Moscow launched more than 200 strikes on Ukrainian electricity generation and transmission facilities in the past week. He says strikes on a power plant in Kharkiv and energy facilities in Kyiv came hours after Mr. Trump claimed both parties had agreed to a so-called energy ceasefire. Mr. Zelensky said he was unaware of any deal but was willing to support a ceasefire if Russia was also. The South Australian government is encouraging residents to remain up to date with the bird flu response. A community forum is being held in South Adelaide tonight. There'll be expert presentations on the disease and on public health advice and safety. Acting Chief Veterinary Officer for the Department of Primary Industries and Regions, SA, Dr. Francis Walters, spoke to National Radio News about one aspect of the forum.
4: We have a representative from SA Health who talks to the public health side of things and about how the disease can infect humans, but that the risk is low and how to make sure that that risk remains low.
2: The state's recorded more than 300 confirmed H5 bird flu events. It hasn't been detected in poultry, nor has it become established in any part of Australia. New research shows bushfire smoke is affecting urban air quality in Queensland more severely than previously thought. Shannon Kirkwood reports.
5: A study led by the Queensland University of Technology has used a machine learning model to quantify how bushfire smoke influences air quality in Queensland cities. The Black Summer fires of 2019-2020 were identified as a period of particularly intense smoke impacts. The study found bushfire emissions can interact with local urban emissions, which means bushfire smoke can worsen air quality even when blazes are a long way from the city. Researchers say the highest pollution levels occurred when intense bushfire plumes reached urban areas within 12 hours of being emitted.
2: And iconic band Powderfinger has announced an 18-stadium show tour in Sydney, Melbourne, Brisbane, Adelaide, Perth and Cairns. It'll kick off in September next year. Turning to sport, in cricket, a dominant display by Australia's women's team to defeat Bangladesh by 9 wickets in their second one-day international. Bangladesh batted first and scored 220. Sapana Mostery top scored with 118. Australian opener Georgia Vohl responded with an unbeaten 131 off 97 deliveries, while Phoebe Litchfield scored 70 off 51. The third match will be played on Wednesday. And in Formula One, Max Verstappen has won the Singapore Grand Prix ahead of Charles Leclerc and Kimi Antonelli. Australian Oscar Piastri finished fifth.
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6: And thanks everybody in Bathurst. Bit of a day yesterday, wasn't it, guys? Not sure how far the university is away from the track, but, you know, track's not far away from the city. You don't know that much. I've been on it. I did the track in a bus full of passengers. Anyhow, what's the weather doing? Showers increasing in Burnie today, 15. A shower or two tomorrow in Windy. Minimum of 5, maximum of 13. Devonport, pretty well the same picture there. A shower or two becoming windy, 16 today. Showers tomorrow and windy, minimum of 7, maximum 13. Hobart today, showers increasing, a top of 17. Showers tomorrow, becoming windy, minimum of 7, maximum 13. Right here in Launceston, partly cloudy, high chance of showers becoming less likely this afternoon. Winds north to northwest up to 35 kilometres an hour, then tending west northwesterly up to 40 kilometres an hour this afternoon. Top of 18 degrees. And for tomorrow, windy, a shower or two, top of 14 degrees with a start of 7. St Helens, a possible rain. And windy, top of 20 degrees though, quite warm. Mostly sunny tomorrow, but still windy. Minimum of 9, maximum of 16. The capital city forecast, mostly sunny in Darwin, 35, 27 and showers in Canberra. Partly cloudy in Adelaide, 19. Sunny in Perth, 24. Partly cloudy in Brisbane, 31. 19 and showers in Melbourne, 35 and a late shower in Sydney. And the temperatures in the listening area at the moment, 14 degrees at Cressy, 14 and a half at the airport, 14 at Lowhead, and 15 and a half degrees right here in the city. Quite windy on the coast there, west-northwest up to 33 kilometres an hour, which is 18 knots. Not as strong as the other day though. I was at the Tamo Yacht Club there the other day and it had blown its heart out. Only two boats went out for the opening day, and a few little boats as well. Anyway, that was the news and weather. Next news, of course, at 10 o'clock, just before Gary Pengelly gets on with the Mornings With. On with the music. What have we got lined up? Don't know. Oh, the Walk the Dinosaur. Is that a dance to that? No idea. Probably is. We'll find out.

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bit of Paul McCartney. Wings will take us out. Just about time for me to get out of here. Readings from the Examiner very shortly with Ron Campbell and the gang. Gary Bengali doing mornings with Long Lines with Sandy today, and John Wilson afternoons with some of the shows on City Park until midday. And I'll be back again tomorrow morning, do it all again, hopefully a little bit more brighter. Very early morning, or late night and then early morning. Anyway, I don't want to bore you with that. I'll see you all tomorrow morning. Catch you a little later, eh? Bye.

0: Thanks, Ben, once again for another great breakfast program. Good morning, everyone. This is Readings from the Examiner, a program designed for people who have difficulty reading the printed word. It is broadcast from the studios of City Park Radio with the permission of the publishers of Launceston's daily newspaper, The Examiner, and we thank them for their cooperation. In a moment, we'll look at some of the local news stories for today, Monday, the 12th day of October 2026. I'm Ron Camplin, and our readers this morning are Peter McCullum, and with the first story, good morning to Sherelle Vorster.
1: Good morning, Ron, and listeners. Our first story on the first page, and also continued on page 3, is titled The Italian Job, a Grassroots Show to a Stage in Italy by Siri Salter. Two passionate performers who built a grassroots musical theatre company from the ground up will represent Australia at a festival in Italy. IO Performance co-artistic directors Grace Roberts and Chris Jackson have worked tirelessly since the theatre's launch in 2017 to push the boundaries of contemporary theatre while fostering an environment of growth for Launceston's prospective actors and directors. Now it's their time to take their work international. Ms. Roberts and Mr. Jackson will perform Wild Swimming, a two-piece show that IO showcased last year, directed by Zoe Vanderveld. We've got an approached by an Italian festival called the Invisible Festival, who were looking for international collaborators. This is the first time they've invited anyone from our neck of the woods, Miss Roberts said. They had expressed interest and they found out in August that they were successful, and this is their first international show, which they say is very, very exciting. The festival has run for 7 years and historically selected European acts for its international act, making IO Performance the first Australian theatre company to join the festival's lineup. Mr. Jackson said the festival will then come to Launceston to host workshops and deliver a performance in 2028. They're running workshops over there in their methodology of practice. The pair will host a gaming night on October 30 to raise funds for flights to Italy. They're paying for their own flights to get there with three technicians, and they're 100% self-funded, and they have only ever received small event grants. This is happening on October 7. The theatre opened its show, The Bull, the Moon and the Coronet of Stars, written by award-winning Australian playwright Van Badham. And that was The Italian Job, a Grassroots Show to a Stage in Italy on page 1 and continued on page 3.
2: And on page 2, an article from Hamish Gill, Historic Estate Unsold Since 1978 Could Triple Area Sale Record. House prices in the hilltop suburb of Ravenswood have been rocketing up, but it's still never come close to recording a $1 million sale. All that is about to change, and in a big way. A historic heritage-listed estate at the bottom of Coca-Cola Hill has hit the market for the first time since 1978 and is expected to fetch offers of $2.5 million plus. The two-story, five-bedroomed home boasts a long driveway, several outbuildings, and a pool in the backyard. It was once the home of Waverley Woolen Mills director Robert Hogarth, who led the famous business from 1896 up until his death in 1945. Thomas and Associates Thomas Baird said he understood that the property, which is known as Old Waverley and neighbours the Woolen Mill and suburb of the same name, had won several different names over its history. I think we could read into it that, just like Newstead House, that Old Waverley is the stately house of that area, he said. I believe there's every chance it's symbolic to being one of the first properties. Despite prices in Ravenswood jumping by 21% in just 1 year, the suburb's biggest sale for a single residential property is $790,000. Mr. Baird said 177 Ravenswood Road was in a different category due to the grandeur of the home, its land size and proximity to the city. It's just under 2 hectares of land within 1,500 metres or so of Elphin Road, where little houses can sell for 1 and 2 million on many times smaller blocks, he said. It's got that beautiful veranda with the iron lacework, which I think is that quintessential Australian farmhouse-style home that has been slowly swallowed by the city. You don't see many examples anymore. These properties were once in wide open pastures, and ours is pretty lucky to still sit on some pretty big acreage. The home has predominantly attracted mainland builders since hitting the market. Mr. Baird said the property offered good development potential, which is not always the case for heritage listed homes. And that was historic estate unsold since 1978, could triple area sale record on page two.
1: And on page three, we have the article, Women Beg Inquiry for Real Change, by Emily Woods. As soon as my baby was born, it felt like I was no longer viewed as needing care. I felt unimportant. The heartbreaking response is one of hundreds to a new national health inquiry. Other submissions to the Senate Select Committee before Friday's cutoff speak of medical misogyny and having severe pain dismissed or misdiagnosed. Despite the severity and persistence of my symptoms, it took over 6 years from their onset to receive a diagnosis of endometriosis, says Constantina Karavias. I found it extremely difficult to find a practitioner who would listen attentively to my symptoms, applying appropriate clinical reasoning, and aim to understand the extent to which my condition was affecting my life. The Select Committee on Women's Health was established in August via a motion by South Australian Senator Marielle Smith. It follows similar inquiries into birth trauma in New South Wales and women's pain in Victoria. Many of the submissions it has received are from mothers and their healthcare providers who describe a system failing women as they recover from giving birth. The Adelaide facility is the only South Australian clinic that assembles GPs, midwives, mental health professionals, social workers and a dietitian under one roof. Co-founder Rhiannon Smith had the idea 8 years ago when she had her baby and realised how little support there was post-birth. She hopes the committee acts on mothers' experiences and concerns. Women are recovering physically from pregnancy and birth whilst trying to navigate breastfeeding, Dr. Smith says. If women are heard, she says their problems can be identified earlier, and this, she hopes, will be a catalyst for change. A survey of more than 300 clinic patients found 69% rated infant feeding their biggest post-birth challenge, followed by infant sleep and mental health or emotional well-being. Asked about what they valued most from healthcare, 69% said additional breastfeeding and lactation expertise, followed by feeling listened to and taken seriously by professionals, and as well as longer appointments. Dr. Smith says there is an expectation in healthcare that women just deal with their issues in themselves during the postnatal period. This clinic is calling for the postnatal care period to be extended from 6 to 8 weeks to at least 12 months and be appropriately funded. And that was by Emily Woods on page three under the title Women Beg Inquiry for Real Change.
2: And on page seven, a disturbing article from Lauren Richardson entitled The Dark Reality of Normalising Choking. Non-fatal strangulation has the capacity to kill or permanently disable. Yet young people are increasingly being told by pornography and other media that it can be a normal part of sex. Laurel House's community education manager Katie Graham said the average age of people are exposed to pornography, sometimes not consensually, is between 9 and 11 years old. When you see something at that age and you don't know any different, it's really hard to then know what is and what isn't normal in real-world relationship, Ms. Graham said. On October 25, 2026, a 15-year-old Sydney girl was found dead after what people suspected was an act of sexual strangulation. Her death brought about a national conversation on the safety and normalisation of choking during sex, especially for young people. In 2025, the University of Melbourne reported that about 50% of young Australians had engaged in this practice. The report's authors noted that misconceptions around consent, pressure, and whether it was just blood flow rather than oxygen being restricted seemed to contribute to young people thinking the behaviour was safe. They said strangulation during sex carries a variety of risks ranging from bruising and vomiting to breath injury, brain injury and death. Ms. Graham said there was never a circumstance where strangulation was safe. And that story continues on page 7.
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1: And on The Advocate, we have our death notice. This is of Leslie Charles Muir, who was born on the 14th of August 1933 and passed away on the 8th of October 2026. He was the loved husband of Rita, adored and devoted dad of Warren and Tracy, Janine and Barry Wilksninski. His funeral will take place at 10 a.m. Thursday, the 15th of October 2026 at the Sprayton Memorial Hall, Mercy Main Road, Sprayton, after which a private cremation will take place. And that was on page 16, our personal notices in The Advocate.
2: I'm unable to find the editor.

0: From the northwest is having a bumper whale spotting migration season. While the east coast is regarded as Tasmania's official whale trail, people have been heading to vantage points across the northwest to watch whales feeding and playing in Bass Strait. As these pictures, taken by, which you can't see, of course, taken by Robert Sims from a boat off Devonport on September the 12th, show some humpback whales are putting on quite a performance as they move through Tasmanian waters on their way to cooler climes. Steve Bruce was out on the water off Devonport's Bluff in his 23-foot boat to see the display. We witnessed about 20 breaches by two whales, complete with tail flaps and rollovers, Mr. Bruce said. We would go east and the whales would go west. We would go east and the whales would go east. We would move west and they would follow suit. We live overlooking the water and have never seen this many whales before. We've been to Hervey Bay twice, but saw more breaches off Devonport than we did when we were in Queensland. They really are putting on a show, and drone footage I've seen shows that there is a lot of feed for them. Department of Natural Resources and Environment Tasmania Wildlife Health and Marine Section head Chris Carleon said he was seeing more reports of large numbers of whales in the northwest this year. It's unverified, but I have been told there are up to 100 animals around Tasmania at the moment, he said. Mr. Carleon said October was often the peak whale spotting period. The most common species seen are humpback whales, which are known for their acrobatic breaches, tail slaps and singing. Southern right whales are rarer vehicles that visitors that sometimes stay for weeks to sheltered bays to calve. Early mornings and late afternoons are generally best for whale spotting. Look for the blow first, a distinct white puff or plume of mist on the horizon line. And that story, A Whale of a Time, Humpbacks Delight Fans, was on page 3 of The Advocate.
1: 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In a moment, Cheryl will continue with an additional story, and so do Will Peter, where the time on City Park Radio has just gone 14 minutes to 10.
2: And on page 2 of The Advocate, we have the story, Weather Didn't Deter Festival Goers from Enjoying Their Blooms, by David Bellamy and Freddie Moffat. A little bit of rain was not enough to stop the festivities at one of the region's biggest events. The Wynyard Tulip Festival drew thousands of people from across the coast and beyond on Saturday for a day of music, attractions, food, and of course, tulips. The Advocate's photographer, David Bellamy, was there to capture all the action. Suzanne Charity of Queensland visited the coast just for the Tulip Festival. While she originally comes from Burnie, she had never actually been to the coastal staple and took the opportunity to join her friend Juanita Courtney. Usually, it's me going up to her, so this is a bit of a change, Miss Courtney said. Jennifer Wood moved from Southern California to Wivenhoe about 2 years ago and was also a Tulip Festival first-timer. She also had her first Burnie show and Agri Expo this year. And while giving the thumbs up to both, she had to give one the edge. This is better, she said. It's a bit more peaceful, more open, more for the kids. This year may have felt like one of the biggest festivals yet, thanks to the introduction of the Main Street Market. Goldie Street was shut down as stallholders filled the road peddling their wares with everything from flowers to food to crochet and more. Live music played throughout the day at the main stage, and rides tested the bravest on the waterfront, with closing fireworks scheduled for 9 p.m. While the skies remained most

0: partly cloudy. Rain managed to hold off being anything but a sprinkle, and the sun had a few moments to break through. About 10,000 people were expected to attend, and with numbers like that, there's little doubt Wynyard's biggest event will return next year. And that was on page 2 of The Advocate by David Bellamy and Freddie Moffat.
1: And I've tracked it down on page 6 of The Advocate from the editor's desk, Anthony Hanavia. Why voters must clean up at the ballot box. You really should not have to vote in these council elections. Councils don't run our hospitals, decide what our kids are taught, take money from our pay, or lead us to war. On paper, they lack the sweeping powers that justify making a ballot compulsory. This was one of the tinkering at the edges changes made by a government too weak to have a real go at reform. Another, which we're seeing the effects of, is the cut to councillor numbers. After we're done voting, there will be fewer bums on seats, many councils going from 9 to 7 councillors. It's a vain and baseless hope to expect that this will lift the standard. We'll pay more and still get monkeys. The resulting contest for scarcer spots has also led to some silly games this time around, including personal attacks and mass texting. People often forget that local government exists at the whim of the state parliament. The minister can act against an unruly or unfit council or councillor, though they generally don't. For the most part, they put it back on you, the voter. That's the response we got when we approached local government minister Kerry Vincent about a particularly controversial councillor. Trent Aiken styled himself as the boy from Burnie, but is in truth the shame of Burnie. Okay, so I'll just jump from that one. And it says, towards the end, this episode underlines why these elections are important and why your vote matters. Council elections should be about more than an individual's popularity or even views on a single issue. We should want people who are willing and able to do the work. Above all, let's choose leaders we can take pride in, whose behaviour embodies our better selves. And that was Why Voters Must Clean Up at the Ballot Box from The Advocate.
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0: Through to 21, we have The Olympic Dream Is In Sight by John Tuxworth. It's a dream he's held on for more than a decade, but Oliver Stebbing's Olympics goal could be 6 years from becoming reality. The 20-year-old is one of 10 hockey players, including 3 Tasmanians, named in Hockey Australia's Talent Accelerator 2032 initiative, designed to nurture the country's best young talents before the Brisbane Olympics. The Launceston City product, who has spent the past few seasons at Hobart playing for Northwest graduates, has long been regarded as one of the state's next prodigies. He was player of the tournament when still just 16, when Tasmania won the under-18 national championships for the first time at Hobart in 2023. Selection in Australia's Futures squad and the wider Kookaburra squad last year has since followed, But last week's 2032 squad announcement is concrete recognition. He's firmly viewed as a future Olympian. It's a long way away, but it's exciting to be looking that far ahead, Stebbing said, to potentially, hopefully, be there as someone who can influence an Olympics would be awesome, he says. And that was Olympic Dream in Sight on pages 24 and 21 of The Examiner.
1: And on page 5, Everyday Heroes Honoured for Service, an article from Alana Skubaris. Two rescuers who died while answering a call for help during a boating emergency are among a dozen volunteers honoured at a touching ceremony. The names of 62-year-old Frank Petch and 78-year-old Bill Ewan were added to a state memorial at Sydney's Mrs. Macquarie's Chair yesterday. The Marine Rescue New South Wales volunteers were included alongside 10 additions from the Rural Fire Service at an annual event to remember the fallen. The pair died in May while responding to a vessel in distress near the South Ballina breakwall in northern New South Wales, devastating the local community and their tight-knit unit. Marine Rescue New South Wales Deputy Commissioner Dan Duema said the pair had answered the call to help others, as many volunteers did every day. Bill and Frank's legacy was built over years of selfless service, friendship, commitment and care for others, he said. They were men who embodied the very best of Marine Rescue New South Wales and of the community. Their loss has been deeply felt by their families, their fellow volunteers and the community they served. The New South Wales Rural Fire Service volunteers added 10 to the memorial. The memorial marked a moment to pause and remember those who dedicated their lives to their communities. These are ordinary people who do extraordinary things, people who believe in a sense of service unlike any other, he told the service. And that story, Everyday Heroes Honoured for Service, was on page 5.
0: And on page 4 is Afghanistan Veterans Honoured for Service by Aaron Bunch and Jacob Stamen. A quarter of a century after Australian troops were deployed to Afghanistan, those veterans have been honoured for their service in the fight for freedom. Prime Minister Anthony Albanese yesterday offered the nation's respect and gratitude to all who served in Australia's name at a service to mark the 25th anniversary of the start of the campaign. The nation's most decorated living soldier and accused war criminal, Ben Roberts Smith, was among hundreds of veterans at the ceremony at the Australian War Memorial. The 47-year-old was awarded Australia's highest military honour, the Victoria Cross, for his service in Afghanistan, but now faces accusations he murdered 5 unarmed detainees during his deployment. He denies the allegations. Mr. Albanese told the crowd of veterans and dignitaries that Australia servicemen and women of the Afghanistan campaign embodied something we must never lose. Former Prime Ministers Tony Abbott, Scott Morrison and John Howard also attended the Canberra ceremony. It was Mr. Howard who entered Australia into the conflict alongside the US and other coalition forces in the aftermath of the September 11 attacks, initiating what came to be called Operation Slipper. We went on the principle that September 11 was an attack on a way of life that belonged just as much to us, Mr. Albanese said. It was not yet directly our fight, yet Australia did what was so resolutely in our nature. We went to support our friend and ally. We went because we saw what was at stake. More than 35,000 Australian servicemen and women were deployed to the Middle East over 2 decades until their withdrawal from Afghanistan in 2021. US troops left a few months later after signing an agreement with the Taliban, who returned to power and reintroduced authoritarian control, including strict suppression of women and girls' rights. Some 47 Australian Defence Force personnel died as a result of their service, and 263 were wounded, while thousands more Allied soldiers were killed. Despite the controversy over Australia's military involvement in Afghanistan and its legacy, the troops who served on the ground remain intensely proud of what they achieved. Former soldier Matthew Bell was deployed in 2012, aged 24, with his infantry battalion to a forward operating base in Afghanistan's Badlands, west of Tarinkot. Mr. Bell remembers his unit's work with a sense of honour and accomplishment. "We changed that little part of Afghanistan, that little part of the world for good," the former Lance Corporal, now 38, said, and that was on page 4 under the title, "Afghanistan Veterans Honoured for Service."
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4: 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Coming up next, the national news to be followed mornings with Gary Bengali.
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7: Good morning, I'm Laura Devoy. New data shows 3 in 4 households that rely on JobSeeker are living in poverty, Brock Anderson reports.
8: The Australian Council of Social Services' latest poverty report shows half of all people in households relying mainly on income support were living in poverty in 22-23. That's almost 2 million people. The data was released to coincide with Anti-Poverty Week. It shows people in households relying on JobSeeker had incomes averaging $331 a week below the poverty line. ACOS is calling on the federal government to lift the lowest income support payments to at least 61% of the minimum wage, and to introduce and improve supplements to cover essential costs.
7: The majority of young carers say their caring role has meant they've missed out on some of their childhood. Shannon Kirkwood has the details.
9: Early data from the Carers Wellbeing Survey has offered an insight into the impact caring is having on young people. The annual survey has found 65% of respondents felt their caring responsibilities saw them miss out on aspects of their childhood. While there was a rise in the number of young carers who said they fell behind in their education because of their caring role, and half reported they were unable to work as much as they would like to. CEO of Carers Australia, Joanna Cave, says the findings show why greater support and recognition for young carers is crucial. There are almost 400,000 young carers in Australia.
7: The New South Wales government says proposed changes to lobbying integrity reforms will strengthen transparency, reduce corruption risks, and protect the public interest. The government has today announced the state's Electoral Commission will be established as a lobbying regulator. Post-separation employment restrictions will be imposed for certain government public service roles, and ministerial diary disclosures will be enhanced. Labor says the reforms will strengthen oversight, transparency, and integrity while ensuring easy engagement with government. Another flash flood has hit Nepal. Villagers were yesterday urged to move to higher ground after water swept away several houses and bridges and also affected a hydropower project in central Nepal. It's believed a dry landslide blocked a river, which led to downstream flooding. There were no immediate reports of casualties. In the UK, the Yorkshire Wildlife Park says a tiger which fatally mauled a man won't be euthanised. The individual entered the tiger's enclosure on the weekend and was fatally wounded. The zoo was closed yesterday in response to the incident. It's reassured the public the tiger won't be put down and is safe and well. And Gardening Gear is the outfit of choice this morning for a group of Canberrans. The Great Bulb Dig is about to get underway, a finale of the Floriade Festival in the nation's capital. Organisers say the community-driven tradition is a memorable way to officially farewell another season of spectacular blooms. Turning to sport, in Supercars, Anton Di Pasquale says he's devastated after he ran out of fuel while in the lead on the last lap of the Bathurst 1000. It's the second time Team 18 has underfuelled its cars at Mount Panorama. Brody Kostecki passed car 18 to take the win alongside co-driver Todd Hazelwood, while Will Brown and Scott Pye finished second and Zach Bates and Aaron Seaton third. Dee Pasquale spoke to Channel 7 after the race.
6: I don't know how to put it in words, but obviously very disappointed. We had a really good day, so... And, yeah, the checkered flag was, you know, 6Ks away, so really disappointing. Our car was amazing at the back end of the race where we wanted it. Everything went our way and until it didn't.
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4: Thank you very much to the news team for that bulletin. There will be another update at 11 o'clock. All right, let's have a look at the weather for Launceston and the surrounding district for this hour. We're expecting a maximum temperature today of 18 degrees for Launceston, a partly cloudy day with a chance of a shower or two, becoming less likely this afternoon. Winds north to northwesterly, 25 to 35 kilometres, tending west to northwesterly, 25 to 40 kilometres in the early afternoon. The chance of any rain today is 70%, with possible rainfall between 2 and 8 millimetres. The fire danger is rated at high. The sun protection until 4 o'clock this afternoon. The UV index is predicted to reach 7, which is high. The temperatures for the listening area, they're up there already at 10 o'clock. We've got Cressy sitting on 15.2, the Launceston Airport 15.3, Lowhead 15.1, and here in Launceston City, we're sitting on 15.6 degrees. Good morning and welcome to you all. I'm Gary Pengelly in the chair this morning to present the Mornings With program for you.
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4: And a very good morning to you all. And I hope you can stay with me for the next 2 hours. I'd love your company. If you can stay with me, that'd be wonderful. If you've got other things to do, as I always say, take care and enjoy whatever it is that you're up to for today. And before I proceed with the program, I'd just like to thank Ron, Peter and Cheryl for presenting the Examiner readings this morning. And I'm looking at my notes here. And thanking Ben for the brekkie program. And Ben will be back again tomorrow to do it all again from 6 a.m. Thank you, Ben. All right. Let's start this program off with at 6:30 past 10 o'clock. A good friend of ours hasn't been so well, had a bit of a trip to hospital recently, and in recent times, Chris actually gave me one of her late husband's CDs that was treasured by her, and I want to open the program with a track for Chris, and this is Ted Hawkins and Green Eyed Girl.

0: His name is Ted Hawkins, a street performer, actually, in actual fact, from the United States, and quite well known over there by all accounts, with his track Green Eyed Girl. I set that one out for Chris this morning. All right, 10 and a half minutes past 10 here at City Park Radio.
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There, Helen Shapiro there, and Walking Back to Happiness. And before Helen, we had Derek performing for us, Cinnamon. And it's 16 minutes past 10 o'clock here at City Park Radio, and I can't help but feeling I'm reliving my childhood when I'm playing that music. Anyway, I hope you enjoy it. I know there's a lot of out there that will, and I'll get into a bit more modern stuff a little later in the program, but I just couldn't resist that. All right, City Park Radio is producing its own calendar for 2027. There is a mix of pictures from the studios, the garden, City Park, and even a couple of presenters. It will be A4 size, opening to A3 when hanging, and will only cost you $12. Now is the time to order your copy or copies. Call the office on 6334 3344 between 10 a.m. and 3 p.m. Monday to Friday. All the money raised will go towards running of your community radio station. Alrighty, I'm going to keep the momentum going. I've got two more songs that I just want to get underway for, probably from the 60s and maybe a little bit further back. But anyway, a little bit of self-indulgence here this morning. I hope you do enjoy it. This is Mary Hopkins performing for us. Goodbye at 17 and a half minutes past 10.

0: I hope you enjoyed that one, Janie. That was Dion and the Belmonts and This Little Girl. And before Dion and the boys, we had Mary Hopkins singing for us Goodbye. All right, we're just coming up to 23 minutes past 10 o'clock here at City Park Radio.
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0: And today's presenter for the Long Lunch program will be Sandy. So Sandy will be in and on the airwaves straight after the 12 o'clock news. All right, the Ukuladies are performing at a fundraising concert on Saturday, the 24th of October. The Ukuladies will be joined by harp soloist Margaret from 10:30 a.m. at the Door of Hope in Launceston. Stay after the concert for a chat, tea and coffee, and light refreshments. Funds raised will go to Palliative Care Northern Auxiliary. All right, where are we going to now, Gazza? We will play. Okay. I've got the old tracks out of my system now, and it's time to start playing some newer releases. And I'm going to kick off said new releases by a Tasmanian performer from down south. This is Bridget Pross with her new track, All About You. 24 minutes past 10.

0: Yeah, very talented young lady from down at down Hobart Way. That's Bridget Pross, and her new track, All About You.
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0: A little less conversation there. Elvis versus JXL. And before that little track, we had Darryl Braithwaite, and a classic now. Really nice little track, that. Pretty popular out there. Darryl Braithwaite singing for us, The Horses. All right, we're just coming up to 23 minutes to 11 o'clock. And we'll have more new sport and weather for you on the hour at 11. But for now, I'm going to play a message from a sponsor.
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0: All right, I've got another new release for you, and if you've been listening to my country programs, no doubt you would have heard this one. This is a lady from Ballarat in Victoria with her new release. It's called Married Man, and the performer is Penny Burke.

it's pretty lively, isn't it? I really do like that track. Penny Burke from Ballarat in Victoria with her new release, Married Man. And Christine's just wandered over from the... Or wandered. strolled in from the office with a little bit of an update on some bits and pieces. Michael Christian is sitting in the chair for Umi today in the museum. So anyone wants to come down to the museum, Michael's minding the fort for us today. So if you can rock down and... Michael will make you very, very welcome here at City Park and show you all around the museum. And I also got a note from Gloria to thank me for mentioning Chris there at the opening of the program. So thank you, Gloria. I don't know, I'm not sure whether I've met you or not, but my best wishes to Chris, yeah, who's still in hospital. All right. I might as well, while I've got the mic open, I might as well read this one too. Our hot seat guest this week comes from South Korea, but for over two decades, Charlie Jeong has called Tasmania home. I hope I pronounced that correctly for Charlie. Charlie joins presenter Rob Youngs in our studios to discuss the rise of South Korea on the world stage, while also talking about education, parenting, and the contributions that the close-knit Korean community make to... life in Launceston. Meet Charlie Jeong in the hot seat this Friday after the 4 o'clock news on City Park Radio. She's all happening here. All right. I better not. I better play some more music. I've been waffling a little bit this morning. All right, we're going to go now to Vanessa Carlton, I think, at just coming up to 16 and a half minutes to... 11 o'clock at the park. This is Vanessa Carlton and a track called 1,000 Miles.

Yeah, that's a great little track too. Vanessa Carlton there, 1,000 Miles. And it was remiss of me a little earlier. Michael's in the museum taking care of things for Umi, who's a little off colour with the flu at the moment. So best wishes to you too, Umi. Hope you're over it real soon. Alrighty, now we have another new release, and this is really popular out in the gigs these days. It's a song that was originally performed by Owen Mack, and it's very popular. It's called Play Me the Waltz of the Angels, and it's performed for us. This is a new track for Jade Hurley. So, yeah, what have we got? 11 and a half minutes to 11 o'clock here at City Park Radio. This is a really nice little track.

0: Jade Hurley there, and his new release, Play Me the Waltz of the Angels. And thank you for your call, Pat. All right, what time have we got? 7 minutes to 11 o'clock here at City Park Radio. Western Storm Netball Club is offering 2 free 8-week programs in Launceston. The Storm Into Netball hyphen junior program is open to boys and girls aged 8 to 17 of all abilities. 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Their community netball information sessions are open to everyone in the community, parents, family members, supporters and anyone interested in learning more about netball. 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Sessions run on Thursdays from 5:30 till 6:30 p.m. from the 22nd of October until the 10th of December. Go for one session, a few, or all 8. They're held at Hobbs Bridge Road Courts in Newstead. Send an email to receive registration details to president.wsnc, that's W-S for Sally, N-C, at gmail.com. So I'll read that all again. president.wsnc at gmail.com. All right, a notice from our community diary there. Alrighty, now we've got 5-ish minutes to the news, so I'm going to play a sponsorship and then we can move into the last five, or leading up to the 11 o'clock news.
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It's all happening here. That was Nolene Batley and Barefoot Boy. And I was trying to cue up a harmonica track just leading us up to the news, which failed me miserably. So I'm going to the FJF Cubus. So what do we got? Just coming up to 2 minutes to 11 o'clock, I beg your pardon. So we'll go up to the news with a little instrumental from the boys, and I don't even know what it is, but we're going to play it. And I'll talk to you after 11 o'clock.

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2: Hello, I'm Laura Devoy. Opposition leader Angus Taylor says the coalition is open to working with One Nation to oppose the government's changes to discretionary trusts. The proposed changes are expected to be introduced to Parliament this week and would see a minimum 30% tax on discretionary trusts. Mr. Taylor believes the added taxes would impact small businesses.
3: We'll work with anyone to get rid of Labor's rotten policies. And the trust tax coming up this week, as Tim said, we need Labor to do a backflip, and we need everyone in the Parliament who cares about small businesses, who doesn't want them hit with new taxes, hit with stamp duty, hit with accountancy costs, valuation costs. Anyone who cares about small business should be opposing this rotten legislation.
2: It comes as One Nation continues to lead the Liberal Party in opinion polling. A vet is urging Australians to remain vigilant and part of the bird flu response. Australia has recorded more than 600 H5 bird flu events. South Australia has the highest number of cases. The state government is hosting a community forum in Adelaide tonight, while a webinar for pet owners and backyard poultry owners is being held tomorrow. Dr. Frances Walters is the Acting Chief Veterinary Officer for the Department of Primary Industries and Regions SA. She has told National Radio News there's also plenty of advice on the National Bird Flu website.
4: In the use of bird baths, pets, backyard poultry and management of those sorts of things. So I'd really, really encourage members to go and have a little look at that website for some fantastic information on those aspects.
2: The King of Jordan will visit Australia this week. King Abdullah will arrive in Canberra tomorrow for a range of meetings as well as defence and cultural engagements. It's his first visit to Australia since 2016. In a statement, Prime Minister Anthony Albanese says Australia and Jordan share a warm relationship underpinned by defence and security cooperation. He says the two countries are working together to advance peace and regional security, support humanitarian efforts and counter terrorism and violence extremism. Numerous rural halls across Australia will be able to improve their facilities. Shannon Kirkwood has the story.
5: 10 community halls are recipients of Rabobank's Rural Community Hub program, with each community hub or hall to receive $10,000 each, from upgrading a CWA room in Western New South Wales to improving amenities at a community hall in WA's Wheatbelt. Recipients have been named in every state. Community Engagement Manager Sky Ward says this is the program's second year, with the first delivering far-reaching impacts for communities across Australia.
2: A total fire ban is in place today for the Greater Sydney and Greater Hunter regions of New South Wales. According to the Bureau of Meteorology, Sydney is forecast to reach 35 degrees. The fire danger rating there is extreme. There's a high rating for the Greater Hunter, Northern Slopes, Northwestern, Upper Central West Plains, Central Ranges, Illawarra Shoalhaven and Monaro Alpine regions. And snow showers are expected to strengthen overnight around higher elevations in Tasmania, with the temperature to fall as low as minus 4 degrees. Turning to sport, in the AFLW, Carlton has scored its third consecutive win with an 8-11-55 to 4-8-32 win over the Sydney Swans. But the win was soured by an ankle injury to captain Abby McKay in the fourth quarter. Meantime, Fremantle's finals hopes were dampened by a 28-point loss to ladder leaders North Melbourne. And Hawthorn is up to eighth after a 9-11-65 to 6-4-40 win over Brisbane.
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6: And thank you once again to the News team for that bulletin. 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